0: be named after Pope Leo. And as the revitalization...
1: And now the Angelus with our most reverend Bishop Flores.
2: The angel of the Lord declared unto Mary, and she conceived by the Holy Spirit. Hail Mary, full of grace, the Lord is with thee. Blessed art thou amongst women, and blessed is the fruit of thy womb, Jesus.
3: Holy Mary, Mother of God, pray for us sinners now and at the hour of our death. Amen.
2: Behold, the handmaid of the Lord, be it done unto me according to thy word. Hail Mary, full of grace, the Lord is with thee. Blessed art thou amongst women, and blessed is the fruit of thy womb, Jesus.
3: Holy Mary, Mother of God, pray for us sinners now at the hour of our death. Amen.
2: And the Word was made flesh and dwelt among us. Hail Mary, full of grace, the Lord is with thee. Blessed art thou amongst women, and blessed is the fruit of thy womb, Jesus.
3: Holy Mary, Mother of God, pray for us sinners now at the hour of our death. Amen.
2: Pray for us, O Holy Mother of God, that we may be made prompt worthy of the promises of Christ. Let us pray. Pour forth, we beseech thee, O Lord, thy grace into our hearts, that we, to whom the incarnation of Christ thy Son was made known by the message of an angel, may by his passion and cross be brought to the glory of his resurrection through the same Christ our Lord.
3: Amen.
2: In the Father, and of the Son, and of the Holy Spirit.
3: Amen.
4: Buen día, familia de Dios. 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
7: I'm Veronica Budo in Washington, D.C. Tonight on EWTN News Nightly, change of scenery. President Trump takes his cabinet meeting on the road for a new take on old problems. Crisis at the border. Thousands of migrants surge into Spain, overwhelming a tiny town. Accidental email. An unexpected guest shows up to a bachelor party, and that's just the beginning of a true story turned Hollywood movie. Plus, the godmother of punk meets the Bishop of Rome. These stories and more tonight.
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7: Thank you for being with us on the feast of St. Ignatius of Loyola, founder of the Society of Jesus. Our top story tonight, President Donald Trump takes his cabinet to Camp David in Maryland. Their meeting comes as the Iran-backed Hamas terror group says it will disarm. It's part of a deal announced by President Trump that also requires Israel to end its strikes and withdraw from Gaza. The president calls it a historic agreement and a monumental step toward lasting peace and security. White House correspondent Owen Jensen reports. Good evening, Owen.
9: Veronica, good evening to you. The president also calls it an amazing development under the agreement. The president says the Palestinians get a new government, Israel gets security, and Gaza can no longer be used as a base to launch terror attacks.
10: Surrounded by top administration officials at the Camp David presidential retreat, President Donald Trump addressed the agreement for disarmament of Hamas in Gaza and Israel's withdrawal from the area.
11: So it's a big step for the Middle East, and people are really impressed by it.
10: The agreement could pave the way for ending the war, launched October 7th, 2023, when Hamas invaded Israel, killing over 1,200 people and taking 251 hostages. Israel's retaliatory offensive in Gaza has reportedly killed more than 73,000 Palestinians. President Trump told reporters the disarmament deal is a great breakthrough and was asked about what Israel thinks about it.
11: Israel's very happy about it. Israel helped us. And they've been very good. They've been very good about it. Most people said that would be a deal that would be undoable. Now, will it go through its ups and downs? It's a very complex situation over there. The people are very complex and difficult.
10: The Board of Peace will have a major role in overseeing the deal's implementation, which faces major challenges and could take a long time to achieve, if at all.
12: This disarmament deal that you brought about with Steve and Jared's work on Hamas is another big step as well. It's something a lot of people thought would never happen.
10: Meanwhile, in the war between the U.S. and Iran,
11: they're doing very, very poorly. They're having a hard time. They've been very dishonest. They've been very dishonorable to deal with.
10: President Trump gave this assessment of the enemy.
11: Their manufacturing capacity is almost gone. The drone capacity is almost gone. There are very few. But they have some. If they have one, that's too many as far as I'm concerned.
10: And U.S. Treasury Secretary Scott Bessent says America continues to squeeze Iran's financial system.
13: As we've gone from epic fury to economic fury to constrict, on your orders, constrict the Iranian regimes, the financial tentacles all around the world.
9: As the U.S.-Iran war drives energy prices higher, major oil companies more than doubled their profits in the second quarter. In addition, there were no U.S. strikes on Iran overnight. At the White House, Owen Jensen, EWTN News Nightly.
7: As both the wars in Ukraine and Iran continue to intensify, a high-stakes legislative battle is unfolding on Capitol Hill. Lawmakers are working to pass a massive foreign policy package targeting America's adversaries. The Russia and Iran sanctions bill proposed by the late Senator Lindsey Graham is heading toward final passage in the Senate, but the road ahead will not be easy. Let's check in with Capitol Hill correspondent Eric Rosales on the reasons why. Eric.
14: Well, good evening, Veronica. Yes, this sanctions bill titled the Lindsey Graham Sanctioning Russia and Iran Act of 2026 has really gained a lot of momentum following the death of the late senator, a South Carolina senator, and the timing of it is critical. President Vladimir Zelensky, who attended Graham's funeral service here in D.C., got the chance to speak face-to-face with many senators on the impact that this sanctions bill could have on the trajectory of the war, and both sides say that it must get over the finish line.
15: I would say in Lindsey's last days, the thing he cared most passionately about, something he's worked on for the past year, and I think we all, both Democrats and Republicans, realize not only would this be a great tribute to him, and his work and his legacy on national security matters, but it would also be something that would really give the president a tool.
16: The bill would empower President Trump to impose secondary tariffs reaching 100% on goods from the top five buyers of Russian oil, gas, or military equipment. That includes China and India. On Iran, it would extend existing decades-old sanctions targeting Iran's energy and weapons sectors for another 5 years to curb its nuclear development and terrorism. Co-author of the bill, Senator Richard Blumenthal, wants it passed next week.
17: The American public is demanding action to support Ukraine. President Zelensky was here showing how important the Russia sanctions bill is to Ukraine in very practical terms, saving lives.
16: But now President Trump is already offering potential changes that could derail it. He wants certain sanctions on Iran to go further and include tariffs on buyers of Iranian oil. And that's provoked anxiety with Democrats.
18: Some of my colleagues have real concerns about what Trump might do with new tariff authorities, and I understand and respect those concerns.
16: Some Democrats say that that could give President Trump unchecked power over global trade. Senator Coons says he's voting yes for the legislation as a major supporter for Ukraine.
18: But frankly, what really matters is what will President Trump do? He hasn't enforced sanctions against Russia, against their oil, against their sanctions evasion. He's got those tools now. Giving him some additional tools sends a signal. But what matters is what is he going to do with it?
14: It is important to note that this kind of back-and-forth action has scuttled earlier versions of the bill. Even if the Senate does pass a final version next week, the House of Representatives, well, they're still away on the August recess, and that means that the legislation will sit on ice at least until September. Ukrainian officials say that with each day that the war goes on, lives are lost. At the Capitol, Eric Rosales, EWTN News Nightly.
7: A coordinated cyber attack hit over 30 municipal water systems across Minnesota this week, disrupting automated controls and forcing multiple facilities to switch to manual operations. While federal authorities have not issued a formal final attribution, U.S. intelligence agencies and the FBI strongly believe Iran-backed hackers are behind the assault. Security analysts note the operation was aimed at physical disruption with no ransom demand nor data stolen. In response, federal cybersecurity agencies are urging critical infrastructure operators nationwide to immediately remove control devices from the public internet and require more security for all remote management. San Francisco AI firm Anthropic reports that its artificial intelligence models breached three external organizations during safety evaluation tests. The discovery comes following a massive review of over 141,000 runs, which Anthropic launched after OpenAI reported a similar incident where its models went rogue. Anthropic says it contacted the targeted groups, two of which had no idea the unauthorized activity occurred beforehand. The revelation raises urgent concerns among cybersecurity experts over how to maintain safety controls as AI systems grow increasingly autonomous. A humanitarian crisis is unfolding in the Spanish territory of Ceuta. At least 57 migrants have died following a massive border breach from Morocco. Ceuta is a small Spanish city located on the northern tip of Africa, sharing a direct land border with Morocco. Since it sits on African soil while remaining part of Spain and the European Union, it serves as a key transit point for migrants attempting to enter Europe. Officials confirm victims died by drowning or in the beach stampede. Spain has deployed its military to restore order. About 60,000 crossed into the country. Many are Moroccans, including unaccompanied children. Spain's Interior Ministry now confirms that over 48,000 migrants have already been sent back to Morocco. While returns are underway, military and security forces continue to secure the border. Earlier this week, we reported that Pope Leo XIV named seven prelates to the Apostolic Signatura, including two Americans, Bishop Edward Losey of Kalamazoo, Michigan, and Archbishop Salvatore J. Corleone of San Francisco. Today, we are honored to be joined by the Most Reverend Salvatore Corleone, Archbishop of San Francisco. Archbishop, welcome to News Nightly.
19: Thank you. Good to be on the show with you.
7: First, congratulations on your new appointment by Pope Leo to the Supreme Tribunal of the Apostolic Signatura. What does this new role mean to you, and what will your responsibilities be?
19: My role is that of a member of the dicastery. Every dicastery in Rome has bishops and priests as members. For the signatura, it means we are judges because it's a tribunal. We will judge cases of administrative recourse and other types of recourses against judicial decisions that are will remain as the Archbishop of San Francisco, but I'll be convened there with the other judges three or four times a year as these cases come up for hearing.
7: As you mentioned, the Apostolic Signatura is the highest judicial authority in the Catholic Church. Why is its work so important, and what do you hope to contribute in this new role?
19: The Signatura is meant to be a speculum justitiae, we say in canon law, a mirror of justice. The Church herself has to be a mirror of justice to the world. So the Signatura oversees the correct administration of justice of other tribunals, lower tribunals throughout the world, as well as being this last court of recourse against decisions of dicasteries of the Roman Curia and decisions of bishops, local religious superiors. So its function is to serve as administration of justice in the Church, and to oversee the administration of justice by the other tribunals throughout the world.
7: In a recent Wall Street Journal opinion piece, you criticized California's legal action against pro-life pregnancy centers that provide information about abortion pill reversal. Why do you believe this case is so significant?
19: This is very serious. It's illegal medical treatment. It's proven to be safe, and there are agencies that want to, these clinics that want to inform women of this possibility. It's their right, and if they want to reverse an abortion, they're willing to assist them to do this. So it goes beyond shutting down the right of free speech. It's trying to provide information and medical service to women who are seeking it. So it seems to be imposing a very radical abortion agenda on the whole state, even to the point of denying people their rights.
7: You have written that women deserve to know all of their options. Why is advocating for access to information about abortion pill reversal so important? And what message do you hope this case sends about informed consent and support for women facing difficult pregnancies?
19: I hope it will make more obvious the fact that when women are given real choice, not the faux choice that is just one choice of ending the life, but real choice, and they understand what all the possibilities are, and they're given the support they need to exercise any one of those choices, the vast majority of the time they will choose for life. They will choose life. So we're hoping that we will help to build more of a culture of life in the country by people being aware of that the other choices are possible, and we have clinics and agencies that want to assist women in giving them support to exercise those choices.
7: While we have you, can you give us your thoughts on Pope Leo XIV and the significance of having the first U.S.-born Holy Father?
19: We love to refer to him as the first American pope, and he's an American in the true sense, having spent so much of his priesthood in Peru, so in South America. He knows North and South. He has very much of a global vision. I think we are all feel strengthened and consoled by his sense of building up unity. His whole life has really been about building unity, even going down to his Episcopal motto, In illo uno unum, that we are one and he who is one. So his desire to bring all the members of the family of God together in one communion of faith, and his desire to have everyone be a part of the conversation and be a part of the community, and that through that to build up peace. The peace was the first word he spoke as the Holy Father, mm-hmm. when he came out on the loggia there of St. Peter's Basilica, peace be with you, quoting quite Christ on his first words after the resurrection. So I think Leo is a man of great vision for unity and peace, and he think he's going to be very determined and deliberative in getting us there.
7: Archbishop Salvatore Cordileone, thank you so much for coming on. It's been so nice to speak with you.
19: Thank you for having me.
7: We have a lot more still to come on EWTN News Nightly. Heat dangers. As many across the country and the world battle the summer heat, we look at the risks and warning signs. Plus, it was a bachelor party invitation mistake that led to a Netflix film. We speak to the real couple behind the true story that's stranger than fiction.
20: 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I'm Montse Alvarado with some great news. 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
7: Common across the globe, bringing serious health risks. While many people think of heat as just uncomfortable, it can quickly become dangerous or even deadly. Understanding the warning signs and how to respond can save lives. Joining me now is Dr. Doug Hassa, Chief Executive Officer at the Corey Stringer Institute and a professor at the Department of Kinesiology. Dr. Hassa, thanks so much for coming on today.
21: Thank you for having me.
7: Europe has been enduring a deadly heat wave. More than 5,000 deaths have been reported in France. Here in the U.S., we've also seen some extreme heat causing problems. For our viewers, can you start by explaining the impact extreme heat has on the human body and how it can eventually become fatal?
21: Yeah, a lot of people don't realize that heat stroke is like basically the leading cause of climate death, like more than earthquakes, hurricanes, tornadoes, fires, anything like that. It's great danger when you have extreme heat. Heat stroke happens when your body just cannot cool itself down fast enough. And there's something called classic heat stroke, which is almost all these deaths that are happening in Europe. Usually happen when people have other illnesses or what we would say comorbidities. And they often don't live in air-conditioned facilities and they just can't handle, their body can't cool themselves down.
7: What are the warning signs of heat exhaustion, and how can people recognize when that progresses to heat stroke?
21: Yeah, the early warning signs that you're struggling in the heat would be things like headache, dizziness, lightheadedness, a lot more fatigue than usual, you feel warm. Those would be some early warning signs that you might want to get yourself into, like shelters or community centers that might have air conditioning, or call people that can come and help you. Obviously, thirst and dehydration would be other indicators as well. But heat stroke itself, its indications are really high body temperature and some kind of central nervous system dysfunction. So you become confused, combative. But at that point, it's too late because you can't really protect yourself anymore. So you need to heed those early warning signs.
7: If someone begins to show signs of heat exhaustion or heat stroke, what should people do?
21: Sure. The key to surviving heat stroke is cooling the person down as fast as humanly possible. You have about a 30-minute window to get someone's temperature under 104 to have your best chance of survival without any long-term complications. And the average start temp might be 108, 109 range. So you have to work very quickly to cool someone's temperature down if you recognize a heat stroke.
7: Finally, who is most at risk from extreme heat, and what can all of us do to stay safe during the heat wave?
21: So if it's exertional heat stroke, which is exercise, it would be things like soldiers, laborers who have to do their job in the heat, and athletes who have to do intense exercise in the heat. Those are the three populations most vulnerable. If it's classic heat stroke, that would be elderly people who have comorbidities or other medical conditions who don't live in air-conditioned environments during heat waves like you're seeing in Europe right now. Best way to protect yourself is decrease intensity if you're working or exercising in extreme heat, staying hydrated, and making sure you're checking on vulnerable populations.
7: Dr. Hassa, thank you so much for joining us.
21: Thank you for having me.
7: While the fires have forced thousands of people from their homes, they're also taking a heavy toll on wildlife. Forests and other natural habitats have been destroyed, leaving many animals injured, displaced, or struggling to survive. As the fires continue, the effects on wildlife can sometimes last long after the flames are out. Joining me now is Benji Backer, CEO and founder of United by Nature. Thanks so much for coming on today.
22: It is great to be here. Thanks for having me.
7: When wildfires move through an area, can you explain to our viewers what typically happens to the wildlife living there?
22: Well, unfortunately, in the past, wildfires were actually good for the environment and good for species, but that's not what's happening right now. We're seeing it the age of megafires, which are not normally natural-sized wildfires. Wildfires normally burn a small area, maybe a few thousand acres or even a few tens of thousands of acres, and it regenerates within a few years because the fire isn't that severe. And it creates a different type of habitat once the forest burns down, and it kind of creates this open brush. It creates a new kind of field, a beautiful meadow. I was just hiking in a place like that in Montana that had a small fire a few summers ago, and there was tons of wildlife. What's happening right now, where there's millions of acres burning in one area, is not normal, and it kills the wildlife. The animals can't escape because they have nowhere to go, and the soil gets so degraded that no ecosystem can really be restored. And so what we really need to do is end the megafire era, because wildfires are not necessarily bad, but megafires are.
1: We often see the immediate damage from fires, but what happens to animals after the flames are extinguished?
22: Well, they're just running out of space. They're running out of places to go, and a lot of them can't escape in the first place, especially the smaller animals that can't move across long distances. And really what it comes down to is that in the past, animals were able to escape these wildfires, but because of increased heat and the fact that humans are also causing a lot of these fires, over 90% of fires are caused by humans, they're going so far that the animals can't even escape, and then they don't have any habitat left to begin with. So they're a lot of times just dying off, and it's contributing to this wildlife crisis that we're having in America, where a lot of our populations that were actually increasing for many decades in a good way are now decreasing, unfortunately.
1: And, of course, we continue to see what's been happening in Europe. When people see these devastating images of animals affected by wildfires, many want to help. What can individuals do to support wildlife recovery?
22: Well, I think, first of all, we need to end the megafire era, and we need to have our leaders take action on that. Right now, they're not prioritizing that. We're fighting about culture war issues, and we're fighting about, you know, wars and all sorts of stuff that isn't really in our own backyards. These wildfires are, and they're not going to go away anytime soon until our leaders act. We need local, state, and federal leadership. We're going to launch a campaign to end megafires, but, you know, we just need to tell our leaders that this isn't acceptable. And we can't just forget to start working on this when fires are happening. They will stop in the fall when the winter starts to come, and we can't stop fighting to end megafires because we cannot afford this. Humans can't afford it, and wildlife can't either.
1: Benji, thank you so much for coming on today.
22: It's great to be here. Thank you so much.
1: Up next on EWTN News Nightly, it all started with a typo, and what happened next would form the plot of a new film. We speak to the people involved in the true story. Plus, the poet and the Pope, the Holy Father welcomes Patti Smith to the Vatican, the one interesting thing they have in common.

United States Supreme Court, the highest court in the land, currently has 6 Catholics out of the 9 justices, including its Chief Justice, John Roberts. This would have been unimaginable at the founding of the country when Catholics faced ongoing hostility and significant political and social barriers. Over time, that began to change. A turning point came in 1835 when President Andrew Jackson nominated his friend, Roger Brooke Taney, to the Supreme Court. Owing to the bitter politics of the era, Taney's nomination was delayed for so long that Chief Justice John Marshall actually died, and Jackson named his friend to that post. The first Catholic appointed to the United States Supreme Court was thus also the first Catholic Chief Justice. In that role, Taney was best known for the infamous 1857 Dred Scott decision regarding slavery that helped set the stage for the bloody Civil War. From the time of Taney's death in 1864, there were no Catholics on the High Court until Edward Douglas White was appointed an Associate Justice in 1894 by Grover Cleveland. In 1910, he was appointed Chief Justice and authored several hundred opinions. Catholic justices have been nominated on fairly a regular basis ever since. In all, 15 Catholics have served on the highest court out of a total of 116 justices.

0: really weird that you came. I had no idea you were like 50.
1: No, man, I'm 40.
0: That's still so many years to be.
2: That was a clip from the new Netflix film, 72 Hours. It centers around an executive who was invited to a bachelor party by mistake. While the movie takes many artistic liberties, it is based on a true story. Joining me now is Amy and Jeff Minetti, the real couple the new film is loosely based on. Thank you so much for coming on. And as we often see, Hollywood takes a lot of creative liberties when it comes to retelling the story. So we're delighted to actually hear from you what happened.
3: Thanks for having us. We're so excited to be here today.
2: Jeff, that email mix-up 11 years ago turned into a stranger being invited to your bachelor party, but it didn't just end there. Can you tell us the story?
4: Yeah, I spelled one of my good friend's names wrong. I love getting to admit that over and over on national TV that I flubbed one of my best friend's last names, spelled it incorrectly. But that's what happened. So instead of going to a wonderful dear friend, Jimmy, my email got sent to this wonderful guy across the country in Seattle, to Joey, and we made the best of it. And he came in for the bachelor party, and then he ended up coming back for the wedding. So, little email flub, went to the wrong person, and God's plan made it work out.
2: And you are still in touch with him, which is incredible, all of these years later. Amy, you got married at the beautiful chapel at Our Lady of Mercy Academy in New Jersey. Full disclosure, I'm also an alumni of that school run by the Daughters of Mercy. Why was it so important to you to celebrate the sacrament of marriage in the Catholic Church? And what are your favorite memories from that day?
3: It was very important for both of us to get married in the Catholic Church. Jeff actually also went to a Catholic high school. He went to St. Joe's Prep in Philadelphia, which is a Jesuit school. But I won out because the Daughters of Mercy really hold a special place with me. So we had a wonderful wedding there. I think one of my favorite memories was we filled the entire church and had our photographer go up in the choir balcony and get to have like the biggest family photo ever, because it was every single person that came that day.
2: Fantastic. And also, Jeff, Pope Francis later blessed your marriage. What did that moment mean maybe to both of you personally and spiritually, and how has your Catholic faith helped you sustain your relationship through the years?
4: Yeah, total surreal moment. I didn't even want to go. I was hoping we could honeymoon in the Poconos or the Jersey Shore. I'm terrified. I hate flying. And my wife had the surprise for me that we were going to have the audience with the Pope, or the potential audience with the Pope. And then it ended up working out. The Pope that day, he gives a little, he does a reading, and then he usually just gives a little speech. And that day he talked about how marriage strengthens the church. So he invited all the newlyweds onto the steps of St. Peter's and met every single one of them. So it was just an absolutely surreal moment, beautiful moment.
2: Amy and Jeff Minetti, thank you so much for coming on and sharing your incredible story.
3: Thank you for having us, Veronica.
4: Thank you.
2: In a private audience today, Pope Leo met an American singer, songwriter, poet, artist, and fellow Chicago native. Patti Smith was welcomed by the Holy Father to the Apostolic Palace. This isn't the first time Smith met a pope. In 2013, she visited with Pope Francis at a general audience. This past May, she inaugurated the Holy See's Pavilion at an art exhibition in Venice. We thank you for watching tonight. Remember, you can follow us on social media, Facebook, X, YouTube, and Instagram at EWTN News Nightly. I'm Veronica Dudo. Good night and God bless.
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8: The sorrowful mysteries concentrate our minds on the events of the passion and death of Jesus Christ. Whenever good comes into contact with evil, there is suffering. And when the greatest of all goods comes into contact with evil, we must expect great suffering. The Virgin Mary represents, more than anyone else, the human race in its active and devout participation in the suffering and death of Jesus. St. Paul calls us to fill up in our own lives those things that may be added to the sufferings of Christ. His sufferings are complete and fulfill all the needs of our salvation. And yet he calls us to take up our cross, to suffer along with him. In the five sorrowful mysteries, we consider well how our Blessed Lady participated in those sufferings and invites us in our own life in this world to do the same.

0: of the Father, and of the Son, and of the Holy Spirit. Amen. I believe in God, the Father Almighty, creator of heaven and earth, and in Jesus Christ, his only Son, our Lord, who was conceived by the Holy Spirit, born of the Virgin Mary, suffered under Pontius Pilate, was crucified, died, and was buried. He descended into hell. The third day he rose again from the dead, and he ascended into heaven, and is seated at the right hand of God, the Father Almighty, from whence he shall come to judge the living and the dead.
1: I believe in the Holy Spirit, the Holy Catholic Church, the communion of saints, the forgiveness of sins, the resurrection of the body, and life everlasting. Amen.
0: Our Father, who art in heaven, hallowed be thy name. Thy kingdom come, thy will be done, on earth as it is in heaven.
1: Give us this day our daily bread, and forgive us our trespasses, as we forgive those who trespass against us. And lead us not into temptation, but deliver us from evil. Amen.
0: Let us offer the next three Aves, then we will have an increase of faith, hope, and love. Hail Mary, full of grace, the Lord is with thee. Blessed art thou amongst women, and blessed is the fruit of thy womb, Jesus.
1: Holy Mary, Mother of God, pray for us sinners, now and at the hour of our death. Amen.
0: Hail Mary, full of grace, the Lord is with thee. Blessed art thou amongst women, and blessed is the fruit of thy womb, Jesus.
1: Holy Mary, Mother of God, pray for us sinners, now and at the hour of our death. Amen.
0: Hail Mary, full of grace, the Lord is with thee. Blessed art thou amongst women, and blessed is the fruit of thy womb, Jesus.
1: Holy Mary, Mother of God, pray for us sinners, now and at the hour of our death. Amen.
0: Glory be to the Father, and to the Son, and to the Holy Spirit.
1: As it

0: the first sorrowful mystery, the agony in the garden, let us pray in these five mysteries, these mysteries of sorrow, for those whose own lives mirror the passion of Christ. And let us pray in this first sorrowful mystery that we ourselves will not walk away from suffering. Our Father, who art in heaven, hallowed be thy name. Thy kingdom come, thy will be done, on earth as it is in heaven.
1: Give us this day our daily bread, and forgive us our trespasses, as we forgive those who trespass against us. And lead us not into temptation, but deliver us from evil. Amen.
0: Hail Mary, full of grace, the Lord is with thee. Blessed art thou amongst women, and blessed is the fruit of thy womb, Jesus.
1: Holy Mary, Mother of God, pray for us sinners, now and at the hour of our death. Amen.
0: Hail Mary, full of grace, the Lord is with thee. Blessed art thou amongst women, and blessed is the fruit of thy womb, Jesus.
1: Holy Mary, Mother of God, pray for us sinners, now and at the hour of our death. Amen.
0: Hail Mary, full of grace, the Lord is with thee. Blessed art thou amongst women, and blessed is the fruit of thy womb, Jesus.
1: Holy Mary, Mother of God, pray for us sinners, now and at the hour of our death. Amen.
0: Hail Mary, full of grace, the Lord is with thee. Blessed art thou amongst women, and blessed is the fruit of thy womb, Jesus.
1: Holy Mary, Mother of God, pray for us sinners, now and at the hour of our death. Amen.
0: Hail Mary, full of grace, the Lord is with thee. Blessed art thou amongst women, and blessed is the fruit of thy womb, Jesus.
1: Holy Mary, Mother of God, pray for us sinners, now and at the hour of our death. Amen.
0: Hail Mary, full of grace, the Lord is with thee. Blessed art thou amongst women, and blessed is the fruit of thy womb, Jesus.
1: Holy Mary, Mother of God, pray for us sinners, now and at the hour of our death. Amen.
0: Hail Mary, full of grace, the Lord is with thee. Blessed art thou amongst women, and blessed is the fruit of thy womb, Jesus.
1: Holy Mary, Mother of God, pray for us sinners, now and at the hour of our death. Amen.
0: Hail Mary, full of grace, the Lord is with thee. Blessed art thou amongst women, and blessed is the fruit of thy womb, Jesus.
1: Holy Mary, Mother of God, pray for us sinners, now and at the hour of our death. Amen.
0: Hail Mary, full of grace, the Lord is with thee. Blessed art thou amongst women, and blessed is the fruit of thy womb, Jesus.
1: Holy Mary, Mother of God, pray for us sinners, now and at the hour of our death. Amen.
0: Hail Mary, full of grace, the Lord is with thee. Blessed art thou amongst women, and blessed is the fruit of thy womb, Jesus.
1: Holy Mary, Mother of God, pray for us sinners, now and at the hour of our death. Amen.
0: Glory be to the Father, and to the Son, and to the Holy Spirit.
1: As it was in the beginning, is now, and ever shall be, world without end. Amen.
2: O my Jesus, forgive us our sins, save us from the fires of hell, bring all souls to heaven, especially those in most need of thy mercy.
0: The second sorrowful mystery, the scourging at the pillar. Let us pray in this mystery that we will accept and grow with our own sufferings, that we will be prepared by grace for them. Our Father, who art in heaven, hallowed be thy name. Thy kingdom come, thy will be done, on earth as it is in heaven.
1: Give us this day our daily bread, and forgive us our trespasses, as we forgive those who trespass against us. And lead us not into temptation, but deliver us from evil. Amen.
0: Hail Mary, full of grace, the Lord is with thee. Blessed art thou amongst women, and blessed is the fruit of thy womb, Jesus.
1: Holy Mary, Mother of God, pray for us sinners, now and at the hour of our death. Amen.
0: Hail Mary, full of grace, the Lord is with thee. Blessed art thou.

0: our death. Amen.
1: Hail Mary, full of grace, the Lord is with thee. Blessed art thou amongst women, and blessed is the fruit of thy womb, Jesus.
0: Holy Mary, Mother of God, pray for us sinners, now and at the hour of our death. Amen.
1: Hail Mary, full of grace, the Lord is with thee. Blessed art thou amongst women, and blessed is the fruit of thy womb, Jesus.
0: Holy Mary, Mother of God, pray for us sinners, now and at the hour of our death. Amen.
1: Hail Mary, full of grace, the Lord is with thee. Blessed art thou amongst women, and blessed is the fruit of thy womb, Jesus.
0: Holy Mary, Mother of God, pray for us sinners, now and at the hour of our death. Amen.
1: Hail Mary, full of grace, the Lord is with thee. Blessed art thou amongst women, and blessed is the fruit of thy womb, Jesus.
0: Holy Mary, Mother of God, pray for us sinners, now and at the hour of our death. Amen.
1: Hail Mary, full of grace, the Lord is with thee. Blessed art thou amongst women, and blessed is the fruit of thy womb, Jesus.
0: Holy Mary, Mother of God, pray for us sinners, now and at the hour of our death. Amen.
1: Hail Mary, full of grace, the Lord is with thee. Blessed art thou amongst women, and blessed is the fruit of thy womb, Jesus.
0: Holy Mary, Mother of God, pray for us sinners, now and at the hour of our death. Amen.
1: Hail Mary, full of grace, the Lord is with thee. Blessed art thou amongst women, and blessed is the fruit of thy womb, Jesus.
0: Holy Mary, Mother of God, pray for us sinners, now and at the hour of our death. Amen.
1: Hail Mary, full of grace, the Lord is with thee. Blessed art thou amongst women, and blessed is the fruit of thy womb, Jesus.
0: Holy Mary, Mother of God, pray for us sinners, now and at the hour of our death. Amen.
1: Glory be to the Father, and to the Son, and to the Holy Spirit.
0: As it was in the beginning, is now, and ever shall be, world without end. Amen.
1: O my Jesus,
0: forgive us our sins.
1: Save us from the fires of hell.
0: Bring all souls to heaven, especially those in most need of thy mercy.
1: The third sorrowful mystery, the crowning with thorns. Our Father, who art in heaven, hallowed be thy name. Thy kingdom come, thy will be done, on earth as it is in heaven.
0: Give us this day our daily bread. And forgive us our trespasses, as we forgive those who trespass against us. And lead us not into temptation, but deliver us from evil. Amen.
1: Hail Mary, full of grace, the Lord is with thee. Blessed art thou amongst women,

0: Hail Mary, full of grace, the Lord is with thee. Blessed art thou amongst women, and blessed is the fruit of thy womb, Jesus.
1: Holy Mary, Mother of God, pray for us sinners, now and at the hour of our death. Amen.
0: Hail Mary, full of grace, the Lord is with thee. Blessed art thou amongst women, and blessed is the fruit of thy womb, Jesus.
1: Holy Mary, Mother of God, pray for us sinners, now and at the hour of our death. Amen.
0: Hail Mary, full of grace, the Lord is with thee. Blessed art thou amongst women, and blessed is the fruit of thy womb, Jesus.
1: Holy Mary, Mother of God, pray for us sinners, now and at the hour of our death. Amen.
0: Hail Mary, full of grace, the Lord is with thee. Blessed art thou amongst women, and blessed is the fruit of thy womb, Jesus.
1: Holy Mary, Mother of God, pray for us sinners, now and at the hour of our death. Amen.
0: Hail Mary, full of grace, the Lord is with thee. Blessed art thou amongst women, and blessed is the fruit of thy womb, Jesus.
1: Holy Mary, Mother of God, pray for us sinners, now and at the hour of our death. Amen.
0: Hail Mary, full of grace, the Lord is with thee. Blessed art thou amongst women, and blessed is the fruit of thy womb, Jesus.
1: Holy Mary, Mother of God, pray for us sinners now and at the hour of our death. Amen.
0: Hail Mary, full of grace, the Lord is with thee. Blessed art thou amongst women, and blessed is the fruit of thy womb, Jesus.
1: Holy Mary, Mother of God, pray for us sinners now and at the hour of our death. Amen.
0: Hail Mary, full of grace, the Lord is with thee. Blessed art thou amongst women, and blessed is the fruit of thy womb, Jesus.
1: Holy Mary, Mother of God, pray for us sinners, now and at the hour of our death. Amen.
0: Glory be to the Father, and to the Son, and to the Holy Spirit.
1: As it was in the beginning, is now, and ever shall be, world without end. Amen.
0: O my Jesus, forgive us our sins, save us from the fires of hell, bring all souls to heaven, especially those in most need of thy mercy. The fourth sorrowful mystery, the carrying of the cross. Our Father, who art in heaven, hallowed be thy name. Thy kingdom come, thy will be done, on earth as it is in heaven.
1: Give us this day our daily bread, and forgive us our trespasses, as we forgive those who trespass against us. And lead us not into temptation, but deliver us from evil. Amen.
0: Hail Mary, full of grace, the Lord is with thee. Blessed art thou amongst women, and blessed is the fruit of thy womb, Jesus.
1: Holy Mary, Mother of God, pray for us sinners, now and at the hour of our death. Amen.
0: Hail Mary, full of grace, the Lord is with thee. Blessed art thou amongst women, and blessed is the fruit of thy womb, Jesus.
1: Holy Mary, Mother of God, pray for us sinners, now and at the hour of our death. Amen.
0: Hail Mary, full of grace, the Lord is with thee. Blessed art thou amongst women, and blessed is the fruit of thy womb, Jesus.
1: Holy Mary, Mother of God, pray for us sinners, now and at the hour of our death. Amen.
0: Hail Mary, full of grace, the Lord is with thee. Blessed art thou amongst women, and blessed is the fruit of thy womb, Jesus.
1: Holy Mary, Mother of God, pray for us sinners, now and at the hour of our death. Amen.
0: Hail Mary, full of grace, the Lord is with thee. Blessed art thou amongst women, and blessed is the fruit of thy womb, Jesus.
1: Holy Mary, Mother of God, pray for us sinners, now and at the hour of our death. Amen.
0: Hail Mary, full of grace, the Lord is with thee. Blessed art thou amongst women, and blessed is the fruit of thy womb, Jesus.
1: Holy Mary, Mother of God, pray for us sinners, now and at the hour of our death. Amen.
0: Hail Mary, full of grace, the Lord is with thee. Blessed art thou amongst women, and blessed is the fruit of thy womb, Jesus.
1: Holy Mary, Mother of God, pray for us sinners, now and at the hour of our death. Amen.
0: Hail Mary, full of grace, the Lord is with thee. Blessed art thou among

0: fifth sorrowful mystery, the crucifixion and death of Jesus on the cross. Scripture tells us that Mary stood beneath the cross, that she heard the cry of agony, "Why have you forsaken me?" That she heard her beloved son commend her to the care of John, and him to her. In our own sufferings in life, let us not become bitter or locked in our own grief. Let us be open to others to share their grief, as Mary did. Let's not run away. Let's not ask why, a question that no one can answer. Rather, let us ask the question, what must I do to follow Jesus in fulfilling the will of God? Our Father, who art in heaven, hallowed be thy name. Thy kingdom come, thy will be done, on earth as it is in heaven.
1: Give us this day our daily bread, and forgive us our trespasses, as we forgive those who trespass against us. And lead us not into temptation, but deliver us from evil. Amen.
0: Hail Mary, full of grace, the Lord is with thee. Blessed art thou amongst women, and blessed is the fruit of thy womb, Jesus.
1: Holy Mary, Mother of God, pray for us sinners, now and at the hour of our death. Amen.
0: Hail Mary, full of grace, the Lord is with thee. Blessed art thou amongst women, and blessed is the fruit of thy womb, Jesus.
1: Holy Mary, Mother of God, pray for us sinners, now and at the hour of our death. Amen.
0: Hail Mary, full of grace, the Lord is with thee. Blessed art thou amongst women, and blessed is the fruit of thy womb, Jesus.
1: Holy Mary, Mother of God, pray for us sinners, now and at the hour of our death. Amen.
0: Hail Mary, full of grace, the Lord is with thee. Blessed art thou amongst women, and blessed is the fruit of thy womb, Jesus.
1: Holy Mary, Mother of God, pray for us sinners, now and at the hour of our death. Amen.
0: Hail Mary, full of grace, the Lord is with thee. Blessed art thou amongst women, and blessed is the fruit of thy womb, Jesus.
1: Holy Mary, Mother of God, pray for us sinners, now and at the hour of our death. Amen.
0: Hail Mary, full of grace, the Lord is with thee. Blessed art thou amongst women, and blessed is the fruit of thy womb, Jesus.
1: Holy Mary, Mother of God, pray for us sinners, now and at the hour of our death. Amen.
0: Hail Mary, full of grace, the Lord is with thee. Blessed art thou amongst women, and blessed is the fruit of thy womb, Jesus.
1: Holy Mary, Mother of God, pray for us sinners, now and at the hour of our death. Amen.
0: Hail Mary, full of grace, the Lord is with thee. Blessed art thou amongst women, and blessed is the fruit of thy womb, Jesus.
1: Holy Mary, Mother of God, pray for us sinners, now and at the hour of our death. Amen.
0: Hail Mary, full of grace, the Lord is with thee. Blessed art thou amongst women, and blessed is the fruit of thy womb, Jesus.
1: Holy Mary, Mother of God, pray for us sinners, now and at the hour of our death. Amen.
0: Hail Mary, full of grace, the Lord is with thee. Blessed art thou amongst women, and blessed is the fruit of thy womb, Jesus.
1: Holy Mary, Mother of God, pray for us sinners, now and at the hour of our death. Amen.
0: Glory be to the Father, and to the Son, and to the Holy Spirit.
1: As it was in the beginning, is now, and ever shall be, world without end. Amen.
0: O my Jesus, forgive us our sins, save us from the fires of hell,
1: bring all souls to heaven, especially those in most need of thy mercy.
0: Hail, Holy Queen, Mother of Mercy, our life, our sweetness, and our hope. To thee

0: mercy toward us, and after this our exile, show unto us the blessed fruit of thy womb, Jesus. O clement, O loving, O sweet Virgin Mary, pray for us, O Holy Mother of God,
1: that we may be made worthy of the promises of Christ.
0: Let us pray. O God, whose only begotten Son, by his life, death, and resurrection, has purchased for us the rewards of eternal life, grant we beseech thee that meditating on these mysteries of the most holy rosary of the Blessed Virgin Mary, we may imitate what they contain and obtain what they promise through the same Christ our Lord. Amen. May the divine assistance remain always with us, and may the souls of the faithful departed, through the mercy of God, rest in peace. Amen. May the Holy Virgin bless you with her loving child, this day and forever.
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3: The angel of the Lord declared unto Mary, and she conceived by the Holy Spirit. Hail Mary, full of grace, the Lord is with thee. Blessed art thou amongst women, and blessed is the fruit of thy womb, Jesus.
4: Holy Mary, Mother of God,
3: pray for us sinners now and at the hour of our death.
4: Amen.
3: Behold, the handmaid of the Lord, be it done unto me according to thy word. Hail Mary, full of grace, the Lord is with thee. Blessed art thou amongst women, and blessed is the fruit of thy womb, Jesus.
4: Holy Mary, Mother of God,
3: pray for us sinners now, the hour of our death. Amen. And the Word was made flesh and dwelt among us. Hail Mary, full of grace, the Lord is with thee. Blessed art thou amongst women, and blessed is the fruit of thy womb, Jesus.
4: Holy Mary, Mother of God, pray for us sinners now, at the hour of our death. Amen.
3: Pray for us, O Holy Mother of God, that we may be made worthy of the promises of Christ. Let us pray. Pour forth, we beseech thee, O Lord, thy grace into our hearts, that we, to whom the incarnation of Christ thy Son was made known by the message of an angel, may, by his passion and cross, be brought to the glory of his resurrection, through the same Christ our Lord.
4: Amen.
3: In the name of the Father, and of the Son, and of the Holy Spirit.
4: Amen.
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8: Buenos días, Mike. Good morning. ¿Cómo amaneciste?
7: Great.
8: Very good, very good. ¿Cómo te fue con los cohetes?
7: Oh, bueno. 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That was more than enough. 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
8: Corina, ¿cómo andamos?
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8: Johnny,
10: bendecido.
8: Bendecido. Larry, how was your fourth?
11: Oh, I was there at the Sequoia National Park.
8: Okay.
11: We had pictures there with the huge Sherman tree, which is like 3,600 years old.
8: Wow.
11: So the scale is like this. It'd be like this.
8: 3,600 years old.
11: Yeah.
8: That's older than Christ?
11: Older than Christianity.
8: Yep.
9: Older than USA?
11: Yeah. Oh, USA is like this.
8: That's just a little drop in the bucket. Y este, pues qué bueno. Robert, ¿cómo te fue a ti de cohetes?
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9: 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That's good.
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8: No, y deja tú.
9: And it was the 250th anniversary. Yo vi nomás el Texas Café and some other little restaurants or places, pero I thought that debería de haber puesto la ciudad un poco más.
8: Well, I'll tell you something else.
9: Or is it the businesses that do that?
8: The businesses should do that. The courthouse was not flying any flags on July the 4th, and that was very, very depressing.
12: Well, quisiera dar realmente un poquito de publicidad al Texas Café, porque realmente tuvo un día especial ellos ahí.
9: Yes, tuvieron gente también.
12: Tuvieron gente y yo creo que dieron comida y cosas.
9: Tenían música. 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
12: música
9: también quiero también decir, The Immaculate Conception got decorated, the Immaculate Conception Church, the grotto, and la capilla acá nos le pusieron
12: García.
9: De los García pusieron flyers and stuff and algo, because we were doing the 250 for the United States and the consecration too.
8: And to think that the courthouse across the street was not flying any flags.
12: Yeah.
8: Who does that reflect on, the county government? And I really felt bad about that.
9: Or the city?
8: The
9: Somebody
8: city?
9: Had to have done it.
8: Well, I hope that if anybody from the county is listening, that they'll learn a lesson from that, that the holidays need to be observed. We live in the United States of America, and our holidays are our holidays. Try being over there in Mexico and not flying the flags
10: on certain days and see what happens. But I was very disappointed. You know, we were there in the area. I was at the grotto, and I would look up and said, maybe by noon, something will be flying. Noon came and went, and still no flag up.
9: En el grotto tenían las lucecitas, tenían una little red, white, and blue ribbon.
10: Yes, that's what they were. But the ones that have set the example, I think they let us down. They let us down, and they should have set the example for the community.
9: Sí, porque it's not every time que we celebrate 250 years.
10: No. That's a once in what a lifetime.
9: Yeah.
14: When I was in the JCs, we would do it for the businesses. We would charge them, right? And we would every holiday we would go and put
9: the flag
14: on at their business.
9: Sí, porque había unos businesses que, or maybe by the highway, había unos flags, pero no eran muchas.
14: And some other organizations have done that too and through the years.
9: Pero Texas Cafe sí tenía. Yo creo que Granite Garbage también tenía. Yo creo que Ramiro Alcazar had something too.
12: Mm-hmm.
9: That's the only ones I saw.
10: But the one that went real good was Texas Cafe.
9: Yes.
10: They really went all out.
12: So we need to thank her porque ella hizo su parte.
9: Yes.
12: Y preparó para eso. Yo lo vi desde muchos días antes que estaba preparando.
9: Even the pancakes.
12: Sí, ándale, sí.
10: Tell me about the pancakes.
9: Somebody was eating a pancake. Era the United States or the Texas. Algo así, shape or something like that. It was in red, white, and blue.
10: Stuff. I hope you're listening, Becky.
9: Yeah.
10: Thank you for what you did.
14: Oh, yes. Yeah, Becky.
12: Hay que darle crédito y darle el respeto, ¿verdad? Ese que lo merece mucho ella.
10: Oh, yes, she does.
12: Mm-hmm.
10: Wherever she goes, she moves things around.
12: Yes.
10: Whether it's in school or in the business, but she, mm-hmm. I told her one time, I don't think you'd make a brain.
12: Único también quisiera yo agregarle a eso de Becky que sí, hay un radio escucha. 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
9: Que si comen ahí, vayan y den las gracias.
12: Y que les digan de parte de la radio, nosotros les queremos darle a ella las gracias para que se dé cuenta a ella,
10: sí.
12: Que nosotros agradecemos todo eso.
10: Oh, ya, porque yo venía de la casa de corte y me estaba sintiendo muy mal de ver todos empty. No, llegas a Texas y se te quitaba todo. So, thank you, Becky. I hope somebody gets a word to you, but thank you for what you did for the community. You set a great example for all of us.
12: Amen, yes.
10: Okay, so pasó el July the 4th. Now, what's going to happen in July?
12: July, pues hay muchas actividades o de qué?
9: You're talking about feast de la iglesia o de
10: whatever?
9: ¿De qué está hablando usted?
10: I'm saying anything coming up for July.
14: I think it's something about the feast of the Blessed Virgin or the birthday.
12: Mm-hmm.
14: Or no?
10: Our Lady of Mount Carmel.
14: Yes!
9: We're doing the novena today.
14: I was doing the novena yesterday.
10: Yeah, because I'm a member.
14: The Lady of Mount Carmel. You're a tertiary.
10: I'm a tertiary of Carmel. Yeah.
9: And también the Saint Benedict.
10: Saint Benedict. Mm. They're the ones that gave me my education, the Benedictines, on July the 11th, right?
9: Yes.
14: Yes.
9: Ese también se está haciendo la novena.
10: Saint Benedict.
14: I learned yesterday that Our Lady of Mount Carmel really was symbolized in Elijah's vision of that cloud surrounding him, which prefigured the Blessed Virgin.
10: I tell you what, I went to Mount Carmel in the Holy Land and said, hey, this is not big. It's kind of small.
14: Yeah.
12: Mm-hmm.
10: I don't know if any of you that have been there think the same thing, but when I saw it, I said, my goodness, I think the dining room where we ate was larger.
14: Maybe if the mound, M-O-U-N-D, instead of mount empty, period, and a mountain is not a mountain, right?
10: According to Elijah, it was a mountain.
14: Okay.
10: Mount Carmel, that's where the prophets are gathered.
14: But it doesn't look like one? No? No parece una?
10: Well, it could be me.
14: Uh-huh.
10: Or, I don't know, maybe somebody else has a different impression. But I said, my goodness, it's too small.
14: Uh-huh.
10: And the food, of course, was just what you would expect from Carmelites. They themselves prepared the salami, the cheese, and whatever else you're going to eat there. Very, very simple. Nothing extravagant to it.
14: Is that the Carmelites founded by St. Teresa?
10: The original ones.
14: Oh, the original one. Okay.
10: But they are, they're an order that should be respected at all times. And they've had some fabulous saints. John of the Cross.
14: John of the Cross.
10: Teresa of Avila. Teresa Blissou.
14: Yeah. Teresa Blissou.
10: Yeah.
14: Yes.
10: So they are to be commended for that. And even in the modern times, Sister Teresa Benedicta of the Cross.
14: Of the Cross, yes.
10: Yeah. She was Jewish, then became a Catholic and a nun. And of course, the Nazis caught up with her because she was Jewish.
14: Mm-hmm.
10: And they took her to the concentration camp. She went dressed as a nun. She went into the gas chambers dressed as a nun.
14: She was not considered a martyr, was she?
10: I think there's a question about that.
14: Yeah,
10: there.
14: Yeah.
10: Because did she die for her faith? Or did she die because she was Jewish?
14: Mm-hmm. Oh, yeah, that's true. That's true.
10: It gives you something to think about.
14: Yeah.
10: But I tell you what a woman. She was the first one I heard to get a PhD there in Germany.
14: In Germany.
10: In a subject that I doubt that too many people know what it means. Phenomenology.
14: Mm-hmm. That's a tough one.
10: It is a very tough one.
5: What is it?
14: Phenomenology is just the study of phenomena. Meaning, for example, anything that happens in nature, they want to investigate the why, the what, and the how. So it's like the approach of science.
10: Definitely.
14: So that's where she went. It was the intellectual elite of Germany at that time.
10: Oh, she was her first PhD. Mm-hmm.
15: It's a person, very high, a person that's thinking more of the abstract and more of what's not here, but could be here.
14: Yeah, yeah.
15: Mm-hmm.
14: Actually, she was really searching for truth with a capital T.
15: Right.
10: Yep.
15: The truth and high-level intellectual.
14: Right.
15: Person.
14: Because she practiced her Jewish religion, was not classified there.
15: Mm-hmm.
14: She went to the scientific circle, that's the phenomenology.
15: Phenomenology.
14: And then, by the grace of God, she read the interior castle of St. Teresa of Avila.
10: Oh.
14: After that, she said, this is the truth. She converted immediately.
10: Mm-hmm. And tried to become a Carmelite. She did.
14: Yeah, she did.
10: She did. But then for her own safety, they got her out of Germany and moved her to Holland. Well, the Germans took over Holland also, and they took her to a concentration camp.
15: Mm-hmm.
14: And one of the things that I remembered from, because I read her kind of autobiography, she said, I travel a lot. I see an expanse of physical space. Now that I'm here in the monastery, physical space is so limited. So what am I going to do? Because I'm searching for truth. She said, I'm going higher and deeper. Well, the space is just limited.
15: Mm-hmm.
14: That is something.
10: Yeah. But she died, as far as I'm concerned, she died for her faith.
14: Mm-hmm.
15: Yes.
14: Saint Teresa Benedicta.
10: Acoce, blessed by the cross.
14: Mm-hmm.
10: She is really somebody to be admired.
14: And that's, she's a daughter of Carmel.
5: And her sister went también, ¿no?
10: Rosa, she took her in and she became the porter of the convent.
14: Mm-hmm.
10: In other words, she didn't want to be a nun. But Teresa didn't want her out in the world because she figured that the Nazis would pick her up. So the sisters took her in and made her the porter, which meant that she had a veil of some kind. But then when they came for Teresa, they came for her too.
5: And you can see the movie in the form app that Father gave us.
14: Oh, really?
5: Through Immaculate Conception. And there was something that I saw in the movie where they thought, because she was a sickly person, right?
14: Are you talking about St. Teresa?
9: Well, I think I'm getting her mixed up.
11: All right. The foundress of the discussed Carmelite was Saint Teresa of Avila. Mm-hmm. Now, the one we're talking right now, the Jewish who converted to Catholicism, was Saint Teresa Benedicta.
12: Benedicta Acroce.
11: Acroce. So okay. She is the follower, actually, of the original Saint Teresa of Avila. She took Saint Teresa's name.
9: Mm-hmm. But we're talking about the Jew.
11: Yep. Right now, we're talking about the Jew.
12: The Jewish. Mm-hmm. Yes.
9: So that's the movie that's there.
11: Ah, okay. Yes. So.
9: But she was sickly, wasn't she?
11: I'm not so sure.
10: I'm not so sure on that one either. But I do know that she was the first woman PhD.
11: Germany. So Avila is the one who is sickly, always had headaches, she had tuberculosis,
9: oh, okay.
11: She always spat out blood, so many things.
9: Okay.
10: But there were...
9: Es que hay varias Teresas.
11: Yes.
10: And they were all fabulous.
9: Yes.
10: As far as I'm concerned. So let's see, it's Teresa of Avila, Teresa of Lisieux, Teresa Benedicta.
12: Mm-hmm.
10: Anyone else there that you can think of?
11: From the Carmelites?
10: No, that's a Teresa.
11: Teresa. Saint Mother Teresa of Calcutta.
10: How could we forget her?
11: Yes. She got her inspiration from Saint Teresa of Avila. There, another Teresa.
10: Oh, yes, she did. And look at what... She made history.
11: Yes.
10: She made history, and all because... She was on her way to a retreat, and she saw things on the train.
11: Mm-hmm.
10: And she decided to do something about it.
11: According to her, she heard Jesus said, "Take care of my poor."
10: And when she went to the Archbishop, luckily, he didn't place any obstacles. He said, "Go ahead." So, she stayed with the... clothes that an Indian woman would wear.
11: A sari.
10: White and blue. Mm. Or blue stripes and white. And boy, look at the number of nuns she was able to attract.
11: The thing about her life was that I said, how could this small lady, and it is said in her biography that she was very sickly, and look what happened.
10: Yeah.
9: But I think they did put something on. They said that she had to have a certain amount of members. But she found them right away.
10: Oh, yes, she did.
9: Yeah, but they said you can make your order, but you have to have a certain
11: some
9: amount.
11: Some members, yeah.
9: And a lot of them were students or people that had been helping her.
11: Correct.
10: Right, yeah. And I'll tell you what, when we were in the Holy Land, Father Trujillo was saying Mass at the site of the resurrection and the death of Christ. And all of a sudden, when it was time to, when he said, "Peace be with you, share with one another a sign of peace," I looked down and there was about 20 nuns from the... And I looked at him and I said, "Mother Teresa."
11: Sisters of Charity, right?
10: Yes. Yeah. But instead of saying, "Peace be with you," I just said, "Mother Teresa." And I went down and embraced each one personally.
11: Yes.
10: And the superior said, "You must have loved her a lot." I said, "I sure did."
11: Yes. It's very tough. Their life is very tough.
10: Yes.
9: And what she was going through was very tough.
11: Tough also.
10: The spiritual dryness. And all, but she never gave up.
9: She never gave up.
10: She went to a KC convention, believe it or not, to ask for money. She got $80,000 out of them.
11: There was a story also when she was traveling in a plane, and then so of course people recognized her, and she was talking to her seatmate, and the seatmate asked her, "Where are you going, mother?" "Oh, I'm going to found this order here in this country because there's so many poor. I don't have any money, and so I'm still praying for that." And so the seatmate just started passing around the hat. All the passengers in the plane just put in there, I don't know how many thousands of dollars she got.
10: No, nothing surprises me about her.
11: Yeah.
10: I mean, you look at her, she looks like your grandmother or an aunt, or somebody that you could really trust. And I understand that her body is preserved, that either she was embalmed in a certain way, but if you go to Calcutta, you do see her. Mm. And if I ever go there, that would be the first thing I'd want to see. Because she was really, really something.
14: A saint, even when alive?
10: Oh, yes.
14: There is a...
10: Oh, let me tell you, as far as abortion was concerned, she would always say, don't kill them. Give them to me.
14: Yeah.
10: Give them to me.
14: Because she had an orphanage, too.
10: Yes. She had several of those.
14: Several, yeah.
10: And, boy, but she was quite a woman. That's all I can say of that.
14: I also read something about her where, you know, they have these temples. They have this temple to Kali, the goddess of destruction, but yep. they mm-hmm. they make her a deity, and so this temple was no longer used, and Mother Teresa didn't have any place for the dying and for the orphans and all that, and so she was just picking up this almost dead ladies, and so she picked up some of them and took them to this unused temple, dilapidated and all that. And so her sisters were doing this apostolate and ministry there. And suddenly, the Indian villagers around the temple were not happy. I'm a Christian missionary using our temple to take care of people, of dying people. Mm-hmm. And so they wanted to persecute her and even stone her. And when Mother Teresa opened the door of the temple and saw that it was Indian women that these nuns were taking care of, and then suddenly they changed their mind. Oh, when they saw Mother Teresa, she's a goddess. Mm. Can you imagine that?
10: Oh, she was a mover, right?
14: Yeah.
10: And with her smile, she could get contributions right away.
14: Yeah, right away. And then, you know, it is said that in her letters and some kind of memoirs that she mentioned that she had this dark night of the soul where she didn't feel God, where she felt like God abandoned her.
10: For 20 years.
14: Yes, and mm-hmm. so, but I said, how can that be? How can she persevere? And then when I was listening to her being interviewed by this lady in a radio station, it was televised also, and I watched her face. I didn't listen to what they were saying. And she was just radiating joy. The eyes, the face was just full of joy. I said, this is not a person who really had a dark night. Maybe in the dark night she was still feeling God.
10: Mm-hmm.
14: But she just described it as, you know, a dark
10: but
14: night.
10: I couldn't believe that it lasted 20 years. But it,
14: wow.
10: But she felt that God had abandoned her, because that so-called dark night, it does affect you.
14: It does, because it's a purifying experience.
10: It is a purifying experience, and those that go through it, if you don't have somebody to counsel with you or to walk with you, it will be very rough.
14: Yes, yes.
10: Because stop to think about it. If any of us went through that, where would we go?
14: And at the same time, she was establishing places around the world.
10: Around the world.
14: With very few resources.
10: With very few resources. But like, she knew where to find the money.
14: Yeah. Yes.
10: And if she got 80,000 out of the KCs, she must have been very good at that. And all that.
9: So I think that God les da algo a estas monjitas. Porque ya ve la monjita de nosotros aquí, cómo han hecho tantas cosas aquí en el monastery.
10: Sí.
9: Y todos son por pura donaciones.
10: Ya. Yeah. Es cierto, la Sister Nancy y Sister Fran y en paz descanse Sister Luella, lo que han hecho ahí en el monastery.
9: Y todavía están haciendo.
10: Oh, sí.
9: Because I think they're building a new building for small retreats. So yo creo que Dios les da something, porque ya ves Sister Mother Teresa todo lo que hizo.
10: Pues acá no se quedan tan atrás.
9: I know.
10: Pero hay que pedir, y acuérdate que son los dueños aquí.
9: Y el radio, yes.
10: Y este, yo por eso le dije a la Sister Nancy, si yo tuviera $1,000,000 y 12 vocaciones, prefería darte 12 vocaciones. Dijo, yo te diría la misma cosa. Este, el monasterio está hermoso. So much that you can do there.
11: Yes.
10: Especially the Adoration Chapel.
16: Exactamente, yeah.
10: Y este, y luego the regular monastery building también.
14: I'm blessed. I'm thinking that the Benedictine monastery is like a combination both of a contemplative order as well as also an active order.
16: Right.
14: Because of the things, the retreat are being held there are not purely contemplative, but the nuns are.
10: The nuns
16: right.
10: are, yeah.
16: Mm-hmm.
10: Yes, yo fui a un Benedictine high school in Corpus Christi.
16: Mm-hmm.
10: Corpus Christi Academy. Y los maestros eran Benedictine monks.
16: No.
10: From Subiaco Abbey.
16: Mm-hmm.
10: Y este, comenzaban a cantar Lauds a las 5 de la mañana.
16: Yeah.
10: Mm-hmm. Oíase Deus in auditorium meum intended.
16: Mm-hmm.
10: Este, cantaban como por una hora y a las 6 celebraban la Santa Misa. Y a las 6:30 nos despertaban de would wake us up at 6:30. And then we'd go to breakfast. And there was a priest walking around a ver qué estábamos comiendo, pero te decían, vale más que no quede comida en un plato. 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
16: mm-hmm.
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14: Oh, okay, yeah, Coptic Orthodox. That's from the Eastern Orthodox Church, right?
10: Yes, se llama St. Mary and St. Moses Monastery.
9: And where's that?
10: Sandia, Texas.
9: Mm-hmm.
10: Sandia, Texas. In other words, the old monastery is there. Nada más que, pues, I don't know. I've never looked into the Coptic Orthodox to see if they're connected to Rome.
16: Mm-hmm.
10: That's the bottom line. That's the bottom line, whether they're connected to Rome or not.
16: La cosa es que estas cosas se están acabando de a poco a poquito y necesitamos revivirlas un modo u otro, ¿verdad? 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
12: Yes, sir.
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14: The one who wanted to be a doctor. You mentioned there.
10: So yes, Alicia.
14: Alicia.
12: Alicia McClellan.
10: Alicia McClellan, a very great woman. And of course, her father was a good doctor, and she wanted to be like him. Mm-hmm. But he had the mentality that a woman should not see a man's body. Mm-hmm. And as far as I was concerned, Alicia was like my second mother, because her pharmacy was across the street from my mother's store. Mm-hmm. So any time I would step on a nail or anything like that, let's go to your tia Alicia with a shot. And I hated the shots.
14: And she became a doctor, right?
10: No, a pharmacist.
14: Oh, a pharmacist.
10: No, he would not allow her to become a doctor. Mm.
12: Bueno, pero hablando de Alicia McClellan, ella es farmacéutica, ¿verdad? Pero,
10: right.
12: Pero el papá...
10: El papá era doctor.
12: Fue doctor, ¿verdad? Tenía más familiares, ¿no? Que
14: Silvia.
10: Silvia.
14: Lea.
10: Emma. Uh-huh. Lea. René y Gastón.
12: Ándale. So, y ella fue la única que fue farmacéutica.
10: Right.
14: Uh-huh. And they still have their great grandchildren here.
10: Some of them.
14: Some of them.
10: Some in San Antonio and other parts.
14: Oh, okay. Uh-huh. Nothing real anymore.
10: No. Pero yo no sabía de que había querido ser doctor cuando recién ordenado de diácono. Me dice mi mamá, go to the hospital, tu tía Alicia quiere que le des la bendición diaconal ahí. Dije, ¿qué tiene? Dijo, está malita, which could mean a lot of things. So when I got there, we talked and we joked, because her sons, Drew and Billy and I, we grew up together. Y le dije, by the way, you were as good as a doctor, why weren't you one? In that pressed the wrong button, because she started to cry. Dijo, that's what I always wanted to be. But he wouldn't let me. Dije, who's... Dije, why didn't you stand up to him? Dijo, are you kidding? Dijo, you didn't do that in those days. Pero ella quería ser doctor. Y el papá no la dejaba. No la dejaba porque...
12: ¿Por qué razón era?
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10: 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Ahora sí hay más.
12: Mrs. Piper.
10: Mrs. Piper.
12: Oh, no, Mr. Piper.
10: Mr. Piper.
12: No, Mrs. Piper, I'm sorry.
10: Uh-huh. Pero estas mujeres fueron first en todo. Elisa, periodista para la prensa. En San Antonio, en Doña Elida, look at what she did for the Methodist Church.
14: ¿Y Elisa, por quién escribía?
10: La prensa.
14: Así se llamaba el periódico.
10: Right, out of San Antonio.
14: Ah.
10: And she was a good writer.
12: Mm-hmm.
10: She would write articles even on the Rattlers and on a football game.
12: Mm-hmm.
10: Even when we got really whipped, she found a way to cover it up with very good Spanish.
12: She was a sports writer.
10: Yes, she was. Believe it or not.
12: De deporte, reportista de deportes.
10: De deporte.
12: También.
10: And she would call the Rattlers nuestros heroicos gladiadores, our heroic gladiators, and all that. And she would praise them no matter, even if it was a 60-0 knife. But the Elisa was always there, boom, boom, boom. And of course, the coaches rewarded her. She got a pass to go into any athletic activity in the school district. And she would write about it, too, for La Prensa, a tremendous writer. And all that, and I asked her, I saw your picture with the president of Mexico, Álvaro Obregón, surrounded with about 30 rough-looking Mexican officials, and one woman, Tia Elisa, sitting there. And no other woman there. And I asked her, what happened there? I was invited to join them, but I had to write the story of the meeting, which she did. She was a very good writer. By the way, she lived across the street from us, here where the bank is. That's where mi tio Pancho bought the house, and they had four daughters, four girls, beautiful ones, beautiful ones, and all that. But the Elisa would go to every Rattler football game, and even on a bad night, Larry, she had something very good to say. You didn't feel the 60-0 or the 40-0.
14: And her husband, who was it?
10: Mi tio Francisco Longoria.
14: Francisco.
10: My grandmother's brother. That's how we were related.
14: Longoria. Okay, I knew a Francisco Longoria. He was a rancher, or andaba con Gutiérrez, la muchacha Gutiérrez, yo creo que nada. Ahí en el Elstein.
13: I have a neighbor, Pancho Longoria.
10: Oh, Pancho Longoria.
13: In the neighborhood.
10: In the neighborhood, yeah.
14: Yeah. And is he related?
10: Yes.
12: Son, no? Son?
10: Yeah, his father, Tio Beto. And was also related to us. And all that. No, it's a very interesting family history.
9: Yo quiero hablar de alguien, no sé si es, la tienen en la lista, de Varita.
10: Sí.
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9: Yeah. ¿Y ella tenía hermanos?
10: Sí.
12: Oh, sí.
9: ¿Y los hermanos?
10: Los hermanos ella mandaba.
12: Julio, Mario y
10: Héctor Tofo.
12: Yeah.
10: But she was the boss.
12: Rodolfo.
9: Ella nunca se casó.
10: She wanted to be a nun. And she wanted to join a convent in Saltillo.
12: A gran letter.
9: Pero si ella mandaba a todos ahí.
10: Yep.
9: Pero ella sabía todo lo que estaba pasando.
10: Everything. And you know what Tio Julio would say? Que Dios había hecho un error nada más. No hacerla hombre. And all that. But oh, she was tough. She was the president of the Damas Católicas, okay? And so they would have dances at the parish hall. But ahead of time, she would calculate. Let's see, the orchestra's going to cost us $850. So how many couples do I need to come in? She had everything calculated. And she would say, and our profit is going to be the sandwiches and the cokes that we bring. We have to pay for them. The Damas Católicas would sell out for that, so then it would be profit.
12: The profit would come from the concession part.
10: Yes. And then at the end of the dance, my uncle Baltasar Hinojosa, who was a whiz with the adding machine, would tabulate the amounts. And if it wasn't what Marita thought it should be, she would say, no se equivocaría la máquina, Baltasar. She always thought that the machine had made a mistake. And it wasn't that. If anybody was accurate, it was still Baltasar. But Varita would always count, multiply it. And then she would tell the ladies, whatever is not sold, we buy.
9: ¿Y dónde tenían los bailes?
12: In the first hall.
9: ¿El que está ahorita?
10: Sí. Believe it or not, and we had some good times.
9: ¿Y quién hizo el parish hall?
10: Las damas católicas.
16: Las damas católicas.
9: Las damas católicas.
10: Yes. My mother and Tia Berta and Barita was our president.
9: And there's no recognition of that?
16: Not that I know of.
10: No.
16: My mother wasn't también.
10: Yeah.
14: No plaque.
10: But they were the type that didn't like public recognition.
16: No, no.
10: The only thing that would be recognized would be $1,000 check that they would give Father Pedro Thompson, the prophets of the dance.
9: ¿Y cómo hicieron el parish hall?
10: They raised money for it.
9: ¿Vendían cosas? O?
10: Vendían cosas. Mm. And if you didn't sell them, you bought them. And they always had money. Pero más que todo, hicieron el parish hall. Hicieron muchas cosas por la iglesia. 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Y la grulla y en las misiones también. Los padres misioneros, ellas les daban dinero.
14: That's what I was telling you.
10: Sí,
14: there was a practice that they would bring a missionary to preach to us.
10: And
14: we would attend. They would pay for it.
10: Yeah.
16: Y si estoy correcto, se encargaban, and they would rotate, if I'm correct, con las flores de la iglesia, ¿no?
10: No, that was another one. The altar society.
16: Ándale. La
10: vela perpetua.
16: La vela perpetua. Okay.
10: Okay, we got 10 minutes to go.
9: Y en el boletín está diciendo eso también, en el boletín de esta última pasada, dice que están buscando sponsors for the vela perpetua. Mm-hmm. Dedicate the eternal flame before the sacred sacrament to a specific intention or loved one. Please contact us.
10: Mm-hmm. They're looking for members.
9: Parece. Para empezar la vela perpetua.
10: Oh, they want to start it.
9: Mm-hmm.
10: Bueno, ojalá que sí. Porque fue fundada in the 1920s por Catalina Garza Peña. Yes, the mother of Margil Sanchez. Catalina was an outstanding teacher here. Mm-hmm. They used to say that if you wanted to learn good handwriting or good arithmetic, go with Catalina. She even had summer school where it was strictly handwriting, penmanship, and math. Now, of course, who considers penmanship?
14: And they would clean the church and take care of the altar and all that.
10: Yep.
9: The altar society.
10: Altar society.
9: Y como dices que estaba buena con matemática y varita también. ¿Quién? Where did they get their education? ¿Quién les enseñó?
10: I think, in answer to your question, they were born with it. They were sharp people. Varita studied with the sisters in Saltillo. She went to Catholic schools even when they were not allowed to function publicly. Mm-hmm. But they found they, behind the walls, you'd be surprised what they would do. Okay. But Barbarita went to, they had some weird names, Esclavas del Sagrado Corazón. I said, my God, don't do that in the United States. The slaves of
14: slaves the from the Sacred Heart.
10: Mm-hmm. And but she studied with him in Saltillo.
16: Mm-hmm.
10: Sharp bookkeeper. And all that, but no, the Damas Católicas did a lot for the church. The parish hall is a prime example.
9: Mm-hmm. Do you know when it was built?
10: In 1951 it was blessed,
16: mm-hmm.
10: because the Casey's had celebrated their 25th anniversary. And so they got started in 1925, then it would be 1950 or 51. Well, your council number is 2597. And 25 means 1925, that they got started.
16: Mm-hmm.
10: So when the bishop came down to celebrate with them, oh, the Damas Católicas had a dance the night before, so they had money to celebrate the feast with. And then, of course, they would sell and buy whatever was not sold.
9: Mm-hmm. El parish hall estaba así con los classrooms?
16: No.
10: No.
9: It was just a round thing?
16: It was the round, and the addition where the classrooms are,
15: It was an open space.
10: It was an open space, and for the dances, that's where you had the tables.
15: That's where they had the tables.
10: Yes. La gente
9: se sentara. Pero estaba con techo?
15: Sí. Estaba todo formulado así como
14: está. In other words, estaba así, y después así.
15: Right.
14: And then abajo, todo esto estaba... Yes.
9: Empty.
14: Empty.
10: Y en el stage estaba el kindergarten.
14: Y allí ponían los stands cuando había basketball games.
15: Porque la escuela pública les rentaba ahí.
10: No tenían gym. No tenían
15: gimnasio.
10: We didn't have a gym.
15: Estaban en el gimnasio.
10: In 1959.
9: So it started off as what? Not a parish hall.
14: Yeah.
15: Well, yes. Yes. It was
9: a gym. Yeah. But it looks like a gym.

0: And now the Angelus with our most reverend Bishop Flores.
1: The angel of the Lord declared unto Mary, and she conceived by the Holy Spirit. Hail Mary, full of grace, the Lord is with thee. Blessed art thou amongst women, and blessed is the fruit of thy womb, Jesus.
2: Holy Mary, Mother of God, pray for us sinners now and at the hour of our death. Amen.
1: Behold, the handmaid of the Lord, be it done unto me according to thy word. Hail Mary, full of grace, the Lord is with thee. Blessed art thou amongst women, and blessed is the fruit of thy womb, Jesus.
2: Holy Mary, Mother of God, pray for us sinners now, at the hour of our death. Amen.
1: And the Word was made flesh, and dwelt among us. Hail Mary, full of grace, the Lord is with thee. Blessed art thou amongst women, and blessed is the fruit of thy womb, Jesus.
2: Holy Mary, Mother of God, pray for us sinners now, at the hour of our death. Amen.
1: Pray for us, O Holy Mother of God, that we may be made worthy of the promises of Christ. Let us pray. Pour forth, we beseech thee, O Lord, thy grace into our hearts, that we, to whom the incarnation of Christ thy Son was made known by the message of an angel, may, by his passion and cross, be brought to the glory of his resurrection, through the same Christ our Lord.
2: Amen.
1: In the name of the Father, and of the Son, and of the Holy Spirit.
2: Amen.
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0: And now the Angelus with our most reverend Bishop Flores.
1: The angel of the Lord declared unto Mary, and she conceived by the Holy Spirit. Hail Mary, full of grace, the Lord is with thee. Blessed

0: that thou amongst women, and blessed is the fruit of thy womb, Jesus.
1: Holy Mary, Mother of God, pray for us sinners now and at the hour of our death.
2: Amen.
0: Behold the handmaid of the Lord, be it done unto me according to thy word. Hail Mary, full of grace, the Lord is with thee. Blessed art thou amongst women, and blessed is the fruit of thy womb, Jesus.
1: Holy Mary, Mother of God, pray for us sinners now and at the hour of our death. Amen.
0: And the Word was made flesh and dwelt among us. Hail Mary, full of grace, the Lord is with thee. Blessed art thou amongst women, and blessed is the fruit of thy womb, Jesus.
1: Holy Mary, Mother of God, pray for us sinners now and at the hour of our death. Amen.
0: Pray for us, O Holy Mother of God, that we may be made worthy of the promises of Christ. Let us pray. Pour forth, we beseech thee, O Lord, thy grace into our hearts, that we, to whom the incarnation of Christ thy Son was made known by the message of an angel, may by his passion and cross be brought to the glory of his resurrection, through the same Christ our Lord.
1: Amen.
0: In the name of the Father, and of the Son, and of the Holy Spirit.
1: Amen.
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0: And now the Angelus with our most reverend Bishop Flores.
1: The angel of the Lord declared unto Mary, and she conceived by the Holy Spirit. Hail Mary, full of grace, the Lord is with thee. Blessed art thou amongst women, and blessed is the fruit of thy womb, Jesus.
2: Holy Mary, Mother of God, pray for us sinners now and at the hour of our death. Amen.
1: Behold the handmaid of the Lord, be it done unto me according to thy word. Hail Mary, full of grace, the Lord is with thee. Blessed art thou amongst women, and blessed is the fruit of thy womb, Jesus.
2: Holy Mary, Mother of God, pray for us sinners now, the hour of our death. Amen.
1: And the Word was made flesh, and dwelt among us. Hail Mary, full of grace, the Lord is with thee. Blessed art thou amongst women, and blessed is the fruit of thy womb, Jesus.
2: Holy Mary, Mother of God, pray for us sinners now, the hour of our death. Amen.
1: Pray for us, O Holy Mother of God, that we may be made prompt worthy of the promises of Christ. Let us pray. Pour forth, we beseech thee, O Lord, thy grace into our hearts, that we, to whom the incarnation of Christ thy Son was made known by the message of an angel, may by his passion and cross be brought to the glory of his resurrection through the same Christ our Lord.
2: Amen.
1: In the name of the Father, and of the Son, and of the Holy Spirit.
2: Amen.
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2: Behold the Lamb of God, who takes away the sins of the world. 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Take this, all of you, and drink from it, for this is the chalice of my blood,

0: In the name of the Father, and the Son, and of the Holy Spirit.
1: Amen. 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
0: The Lord be with you.
1: Amen.
0: And with your spirit. 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
2: I confess
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1: May Almighty God have mercy on us, forgive us our sins, and bring us to everlasting life.

0: Let us pray. O God, who constantly raise up in your church new examples of virtue, grant that we may follow so closely in the footsteps of the Bishop St. Alphonsus in his zeal for souls, as to attain the same rewards that are his in heaven. Through our Lord Jesus Christ, your Son, who lives and reigns with you in the unity of the Holy Spirit, God forever and ever.
1: Amen. A reading from the book of the prophet Jeremiah. The priests and prophets said to the princes and to all the people, "This man deserves death. He has prophesied against this city, as you have heard with your own ears." Jeremiah gave this answer to the princes and all the people. "It was the Lord who sent me to prophesy against this house and city, all that you have heard. Now therefore, reform your ways and your deeds. Listen to the voice of the Lord your God, so that the Lord will repent of the evil with which he threatens you. As for me, I am in your hands. Do with me what you think good and right. But mark well, if you put me to death, it is innocent blood you bring on yourselves, on this city and its citizens. For in truth, it was the Lord who sent me to you to speak all these things for you to hear." Thereupon, the princes and all the people said to the priest and the prophets, "This man does not deserve death. It is in the name of the Lord our God that he speaks to us." So Ahikam, son of Shaphan, protected Jeremiah, so that he was not handed over to the people to be put to death. Verbum Domini. Lord, in your great love, answer me.
2: Lord, in your great love, answer me.
1: Rescue me out of the mire. May I not sink. May I be rescued from my foes and from the watery depths. Let not the flood waters overwhelm me, nor the abyss swallow me up, nor the pit close its mouth over me. But I am afflicted and in pain. Let your saving help, O God, protect me. I will praise the name of God in song, and I will glorify him with thanksgiving. See, you lowly ones, and be glad. You who seek God, may your hearts revive. For the Lord hears the poor, and his own who are in bonds he spurns not.
2: Lord, hear your prayer.

0: Hominus vobiscum.
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0: Lectio Sancti Evangelii secundum Matteo. Herod, the Tetrarch, heard of the reputation of Jesus and said to his servants, "This man is John the Baptist. He has been raised from the dead. That is why mighty powers are at work in him." Now Herod had arrested John, bound him, and put him in prison on account of Herodias, the wife of his brother Philip. For John had said to him, "It is not lawful for you to have her." Although he wanted to kill him, he feared the people, for they regarded him as a prophet. But at a birthday celebration for Herod, the daughter of Herodias performed a dance before the guests and delighted Herod so much that he swore to give her whatever she might ask for. Prompted by her mother, she said, "Give me here on a platter the head of John the Baptist." The king was distressed, but because of his oaths and the guests who were present, he ordered that it be given, and he had John beheaded in the prison. His head was brought in on a platter and given to the girl, who took it to her mother. His disciples came and took away the corpse and buried him. And they went and told Jesus.

There is no one after God who loves us as much as this loving mother does. Quote from today's saint, St. Alfonso Liguori, bishop and doctor of the church, from his Glories of Mary work. He also says, if we heap together all the love that mothers have for their children, and all the love of husbands and wives, all the love of all the angels and saints for their clients, it can never equal Mary's love for even a single soul. Even a single soul. Your soul and my soul. The love of our mother, the Blessed Virgin Mary. The Sacred Heart of Jesus was formed underneath the Immaculate Heart of his Mother Mary. 2 months of a liturgical year are dedicated to Our Lady, May and October. August and September are dedicated to a specific aspect of Our Lady's life, specifically her heart. August to the Immaculate Heart, and September is dedicated to Our Lady of Sorrows, her pierced heart, as the prophet Simeon said when she presented our Lord in the temple, "Behold, this child is destined for the fall and rise of many in Israel, and to be a sign that will be contradicted. And you yourself a sword will pierce, so that the thoughts of many hearts may be revealed." The Catechism says the spiritual tradition of the Church emphasizes the heart in the biblical sense of the depth of one's being, where the person decides for or against God in the heart. That's where we decide for or against God, the very center of our being. There are two hearts that beat in unison. There was no greater connection and attunement between mother and son. His flesh was all hers. His DNA was all hers. When a child is born, it's often said he looks like his father and she looks like his mother. In the case of Jesus, it is clear he would have looked all like her, 100%, totally from her. The Blessed Virgin Mary, she provided the flesh of his heart, the flesh that he would take to the cross, the flesh that he would redeem us with. Pope St. John Paul II said, "From Mary, we learn to love Christ, her Son and the Son of God. Learn from her to be always faithful, to trust that God's word to you would be fulfilled, and that nothing is impossible with God." End quote. At the school of Mary, Christ is loved with her immaculate heart, a heart that is received by the Word made flesh, in such a docile way, an obedient way, that the Word was made flesh in her womb. And that same Word that is made flesh in the womb of the Virgin Mary, that same Word is made flesh in our hearts, in belief, when we consent to God's will, when we have faith, when we have trust in God, obedience, and when we love God. That Word is made flesh. When Jesus is sought out through his mother, it's the surest and safest means of knowing and encountering the heart of her son, Jesus. Through Mary's heart, the greatest pilgrimage of faith, hope, and charity is born. At every moment of the Blessed Virgin Mary's pilgrimage, her obedience to the will of God is increased. Listening to the word of God through her heart,
the voice of Jesus is clearly perceived. From Mary's heart, hope, rooted in eternal life, springs forth. From her heart, we learn the language of trust, commitment. Be it done unto me according to your word. That could be sung as a chant throughout our life. Be it done unto me according to your word. She teaches us that surrender to God's will brings freedom, not restraint, freedom, joy. From the heart of Mary, we learn that all things are possible with God. She is the first to ponder the greatest mysteries of salvation. Flowing from her heart, the Mother of God echoed her magnificent hymn, the Magnificat. My soul proclaims the greatness of the Lord. My spirit rejoices in God my Savior, for he has looked with favor on his lowly servant. From this day all generations will call me blessed. The Almighty has done great things for me, and holy is his name. He has mercy on those who fear him in every generation. He has shown the strength of his arm. He has scattered the proud in their conceit. He has cast down the mighty from their thrones and has lifted up the lowly. He has filled the hungry with good things, and the rich he has sent away empty. He has come to the help of his servant Israel, for he has remembered his promise of mercy, the promise he made to our fathers, to Abraham, and to his children forever. The greatest hymn composed by Mary's heart. Even before this came out of her lips, it was in her heart. The Blessed Virgin's heart even knows what it means to be separated from God. Not in committing sin, because she's sinless, immaculately conceived, but in the gospel passage, the fifth glorious mystery, rather the fifth joyful mystery, the finding of our Lord in the temple, she experienced in her soul for the first time a separation from God, the grief of loss, the grief of abandonment. When a parent loses a child, the whole world comes to a screeching halt. If you're a parent out there, and if you've ever lost your child, left a child behind, even within a store, leaving a child at a park, your whole life feels like it's over. Your whole life comes crashing to a screeching halt. Before there was a finding of the child Jesus in the temple, there was a losing of the child Jesus, a loss. And that's a moment that we commemorate especially in the sorrowful mysteries of the Rosary, specifically the seven sorrows of Our Lady. Brother Pier Giorgio, his title in religious life is of Our Lady of Sorrows, specifically meditating upon the sorrows of Our Lady all throughout her life. And there would have been many sorrows. The separation that she experienced in losing the child Jesus. In a special way today, we entrust all fallen away Catholics to the immaculate and sorrowful heart of Our Lady, and may she draw them back into the fold of her Son's Church. Amen.

0: Mary believed that the Lord's word would be fulfilled. Imitating her faith, let us now turn to the Father in prayer.
1: For our Pope and all Christian leaders, that they will inspire others by their lives, we pray to the Lord.
0: Lord, hear our prayer.
1: The civil leaders will believe the truth in their hearts and remain devoted to true justice. We pray to the Lord.
0: Lord, hear our prayer.
1: For the strength to welcome Christ as he comes to us in the stranger, the sick, the imprisoned, and the unborn child. We pray to the Lord.
0: Lord, hear our prayer.
1: For the healing of body, heart, and soul of all who suffer from the perennial cross of illness, and for strength for those who care for them, we pray to the Lord.
0: Lord, hear our prayer.
1: For friends, benefactors, and relatives who have died, that they will find peace in God's presence, we pray to the Lord.
0: Lord, hear our prayer. Through the intercession of the Immaculate Heart of Mary, Sorrowful Heart of Mary, we pray for the return of all fallen away Catholics as we pray together. Hail Mary, full of grace, the Lord is with thee. Blessed art thou among women, and blessed is the fruit of thy womb, Jesus. Holy Mary, Mother of God, pray for us sinners, now and at the hour of our death. Amen. O God, through the faithful obedience of the Blessed Virgin, you have clothed your people in the glory of salvation. Through her constant intercession, help us to lovingly and generously fulfill your most holy will. We make our prayer through Christ our Lord.
2: Amen.

0: pray, brothers and sisters, that my sacrifice and yours may be acceptable to God the Almighty Father.
1: Amen. May the Lord accept the sacrifice at your hands.
0: Be pleased, O Lord, to enkindle our hearts with the celestial fire of your Spirit, just as you granted that St. Alphonsus should celebrate these mysteries, and by them offer himself to you as a holy sacrifice, through Christ our Lord.
1: Amen.
0: The Lord be with you.
1: And
0: lift up your hearts.
1: And lift them up to the Lord.
0: Let us give thanks to the Lord our God.
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0: truly right and just, our duty and our salvation, always and everywhere to give you thanks, Lord Holy Father, Almighty and Eternal God, through Christ our Lord. For as in the festival of St. Alphonsus, you bid your church rejoice, so too you strengthen her by the example of his holy life, teach her by his words of preaching, and keep her safe in answer to his prayers. And so with the company of angels and saints, we sing the hymn of your praise, as without end we acclaim.

To you, therefore, most merciful Father, we make humble prayer and petition through Jesus Christ, your Son, our Lord, that you accept and bless these gifts, these offerings, these holy and unblemished sacrifices, which we offer you firstly for your holy Catholic Church. Be pleased to grant her peace, to guard, unite, and govern her throughout the whole world, together with your servant, Leo, our Pope, and Stephen, our Bishop, and all those who, holding to the truth, hand on the Catholic and Apostolic faith. Remember, Lord, your servants, and all gathered here, whose faith and devotion are known to you. For them we offer you this sacrifice of praise, or they offer it for themselves and all who are dear to them, for the redemption of their souls and hope of health and well-being, and paying their homage to you, the eternal God, living and true. In communion with those whose memory we venerate, especially the glorious ever-Virgin Mary, Mother of our God and Lord Jesus Christ, and Blessed Joseph, her spouse, your blessed apostles and martyrs, Peter and Paul, Andrew, James, John, Thomas, James, Philip, Bartholomew, Matthew, Simon, and Jude, Linus, Cletus, Clement, Sixtus, Cornelius, Cyprian, Lawrence, Chrysogonus, John and Paul, Cosmas and Damian, and all your saints. We ask that through their merits and prayers, in all things we may be defended by your protecting help, through Christ our Lord. Amen. Therefore, Lord, we pray, graciously accept this oblation of our service, that of your whole family. Order our days in your peace, and command that we be delivered from eternal damnation and counted among the flock of those you have chosen, through Christ our Lord. Amen. Be pleased, O God, we pray, to bless, acknowledge, and approve this offering in every respect. Make it spiritual and acceptable, so that it may become for us the body and blood of your most beloved Son, our Lord Jesus Christ. On the day before he was to suffer, he took bread in his holy and venerable hands, and with eyes raised to heaven, to you, God, his almighty Father, giving you thanks, he said the blessing, broke the bread, and gave it to his disciples, saying, "Take this, all of you, and eat of it, for this is my body, which will be given up for you."

In a similar way, when supper was ended, he took this precious chalice in his holy and venerable hands. And once more giving you thanks, he said the blessing and gave the chalice to his disciples, saying, "Take this, all of you, and drink from it. For this is the chalice of my blood, the blood of the new and eternal covenant, which will be poured out for you and for many for the forgiveness of sins. Do this in memory of me."

Therefore, Lord, as we celebrate the memorial of the Blessed Passion, the resurrection from the dead, and the glorious ascension into heaven of Christ, your Son, our Lord, we, your servants and your holy people, offer to your glorious majesty, from the gifts that you have given us, this pure victim, this holy victim, this spotless victim, the holy bread of eternal life and the chalice of everlasting salvation. Be pleased to look upon these offerings with a serene and kindly countenance, and to accept them, as once you were pleased to accept the gifts of your servant, Abel the just, the sacrifice of Abraham, our father in faith, and the offering of your high priest, Melchizedek, a holy sacrifice, a spotless victim. In humble prayer, we ask you, Almighty God, command that these gifts be borne by the hands of your holy angel to your altar on high, in the sight of your divine majesty, so that all of us who through this participation at the altar receive the most holy body and blood of your Son may be filled with every grace and heavenly blessing through Christ our Lord. Amen. Remember also, Lord, your servants who have gone before us with the sign of faith and rest in a sleep of peace. Grant them, O Lord, we pray, and all who sleep in Christ, a place of refreshment, light, and peace through Christ our Lord. Amen. To us also, your servants, with those sinners, hope in your abundant mercies. Graciously grant some share in fellowship with your holy apostles and martyrs, with John the Baptist, Stephen, Matthias, Barnabas, Ignatius, Alexander, Marcellinus, Peter, Felicity, Perpetua, Agatha, Lucy, Agnes, Cecilia, Anastasia, and all your saints. Admit us, we beseech you, into their company, not weighing our merits, but granting us your pardon through Christ our Lord, through whom you continue to make all these good things, O Lord. You sanctify them, fill them with life, bless them, and bestow them upon us. Per ipsum et cum ipso et in ipso, est tibi Deo Patri omnipotenti, in omni

0: who cannot now receive Jesus in the Blessed Sacrament, we offer the following prayer. O my sweet Saviour Jesus Christ, Thou art my sovereign good, the fountain of all good, my God and my all. What a blessing it would be for me, could I at this moment possess Thee in my heart, and there render Thee my praise, and lay before Thee my necessities, and share in the graces Thou bestowest on those who really receive Thee. O come to me, dear Lord, in spirit, and take full possession of my heart and of my soul. To Thee I give my memory, that Thou mayest always dwell in my thoughts, my understanding, that it may ever be engaged in contemplating Thy love and goodness, and my will, that Thou mayest direct it to the keeping of Thy holy law. To Thee I give my whole self, O my Jesus. Make me to be ever Thine. May the virtue of Thy divine sacrament increase my faith, fortify my hope, purify my charity, and fill my heart with Thy love. O let me be Thine, and Thou mine from henceforth and forever, and grant that nothing in life or death may ever separate me from Thee any more. Amen.
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0: Let us pray. O God, who gave us St. Alphonsus to be a faithful steward and preacher of this great mystery, grant that your faithful may receive it often, and in receiving it, praise you without end, through Christ our Lord.
1: Amen.
0: The Lord be with you.
1: And with your spirit.
0: May Almighty God bless you, the Father, and the Son, and the Holy Spirit.
1: Amen.
2: Go forth, the Mass is ended.
0: Thanks be to God.

0: Angeles.
1: In the name of the Father, and the Son, and the Holy Ghost, amen. The angel of the Lord declared unto Mary, Hail Mary, full of grace, the Lord is with thee. Blessed art thou among women, and blessed is the fruit of thy womb, Jesus.
2: Holy Mary, Mother of God, pray for us sinners, now and at the hour of our death.
1: Behold the handmaid of the Lord.

0: blessed is the fruit of thy womb, Jesus. 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Hail Mary, full of grace, the Lord is with thee. Blessed art thou among women, and blessed is the fruit of thy womb, Jesus.
1: Holy Mary, Mother of God, pray for us.
0: Pray for us, Holy Mother of God.

0: Throughout the Old Testament, God prepared a table for us so that we could someday feast in His kingdom. That day arrived, and that kingdom arrived with Jesus Christ. In this week's readings, we see the story of the Eucharist as it plays out in the Bible. Find out more next on Breaking the Bread. Isaiah's promises in this Sunday's first reading are fulfilled in Jesus and the church. All who are thirsty come to the living waters of baptism. The hungry delight in rich fare, given heavenly bread to eat and wine to drink at the Eucharistic table. This is the point two of our gospel. The story of Jesus feeding of the 5,000 brims with allusions to the Old Testament. Jesus is portrayed as a David-like shepherd who leads his flock to lie down on green grass as he spreads the table of the Messiah's banquet before them. Jesus is shown as a new Moses who likewise feeds vast crowds in a deserted place. Finally, Jesus is shown doing what the prophet Elisha did, satisfying the hunger of the crowd with a few loaves and having some left over. Matthew also wants us to see that the feeding of the 5,000 is a sign of the Eucharist. Notice that Jesus performs the same actions in the same sequence at the Last Supper. He takes bread, he says a blessing, he breaks it, and then he gives it. Jesus instructed his apostles to celebrate the Eucharist in memory of him. And the ministry of the 12 is subtly stressed in the gospel account. Before Jesus performs the miracle, he instructs the 12 to give the crowd some food yourselves. Indeed, the apostles themselves distribute the bread blessed by Jesus, and the leftovers are enough to fill precisely 12 baskets, corresponding to the 12 apostles, the pillars of the church, and the 12 tribes of Israel. In the church, as we sing in this Sunday's psalm, God gives us food in due season, opens his hands, and satisfies the desires of every living thing. Now, as St. Paul reminds us in the epistle, nothing can separate us from the love of God in Christ Jesus. This is Scott Hahn for Breaking the Bread.
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0: The Old Testament, God prepared a table for us so that we could someday feast in His kingdom. That day arrived, and that kingdom arrived with Jesus Christ. In this week's readings, we see the story of the Eucharist as it plays out in the Bible. 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
4: 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San Pablo La Puerta, Los García, Mil. Santa

This next song is also dedicated to our young radio listeners. But when you carefully listen to the song by Rachel Lampa, it can apply to everyone. This is Rachel Lampa with her song entitled, Turn Your Eyes Upon Jesus.

This next song is by Matt Maher, and the title is What a Friend. I like this song very much because it has a style that is not a ballad. The pace of the song is pretty fast, and the lyrics directly apply to our young radio listeners. When you choose your friends, there is none better than Jesus. Listen to the song carefully, and the lyrics will tell you why that is true.

Lord Have Mercy. That is a very good song for several reasons. That was Matt Maher with his song entitled What a Friend. Next up is Rachel Lampa with her song entitled Elevate. Come on, young people. You have got to enjoy this next song coming up. Rachel Lampa with Elevate.

Wow. 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That was Rachel Lampa with her song entitled Elevate. Up next is Matt Maher with his song entitled Lord, I Need You. This song is only one of Matt Maher's songs that quickly went global. So young people, take a few minutes from your busy schedules, relax a little, and meditate on the lyrics of this beautiful song.

We are told that God the Father made us in His own image. We are also told that we are all the children of God. Rachel Lampa just sang her song entitled, Beauty is Just a Word. That song reminds everyone that we are all beautiful in our own special way. Amen to that. Up next is Matt Maher with his song entitled, All the People Said Amen. Young people, if you feel like dancing to these Catholic songs, go ahead and dance. If the Holy Spirit touches your heart and soul, why not dance?

That beautiful song by Rachel Lampa is entitled Always Be My Home. Up next is Matt Marr with his song entitled Abide With Me. Enjoy.

I have a very personal question to ask each one of you radio listeners. Who is your one and only? If your answer is our Lord Jesus Christ, then I strongly compliment you. But if your answer was someone else, just listen to Rachel Lampa sing her beautiful song entitled My One and Only. It will hopefully make you think twice about your answer.

This is only a reminder brought to you by KSGS 99.9 LPFM in Rio Grande City, Texas. Each morning that you wake up, take a little time to give thanks to God that you have one more day to enjoy your life. Matt Maher sings his song entitled, I'm Alive Again. This song reminds each one of us that we cannot take life for granted. Live each day in worship of God. Again, here is Matt Maher with his song entitled, I'm Alive Again.

That was Rachel Lampa singing her song entitled Remedy. The song reminds us all that if your body is hurting in a physical, biological way, you are supposed to go look for medical attention. But if you are hurting in a spiritual way, your remedy is found in God. You need to get closer to Jesus Christ. Up next is Matt Maher with his song entitled Deliverer.

0: an extraordinary movie. There was so much I didn't know about this American mm-hmm. Blessed, and I was really taken by how much footage and photographs they have of him. But tell us a little bit about this incredible man and how it is that you came to be somebody who's playing a key role in moving his cause towards sainthood forward.
1: I still feel like I'm living in some kind of alter reality.

0: Día 9. 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
1: Irrespective of their capacities, surely you're not going to argue that all living things have equal intrinsic value, that there would be no difference between killing, for example, a 2-year-old cow or a 2-year-old child. Clearly.
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6: Wozniak Adventure, coming to you from Waikiki Beach. We're right next to St. Augustine's Catholic Church by the Sea here in Waikiki. We'd love to, when you come to Waikiki, maybe we'll bump into you at morning mass. We have a really cool guest with us today, Monsignor Charles Pope. We're going to dig into the reality of hell. We'll be right back with more of the Bear Wozniak Adventure.
7: 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Kickstart that engine and roll thunder with the pack.
4: 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Now here's Bear Wozniak. Let's ride.
6: Aloha. Welcome back to the Bear Wozniak Adventure. You know, I was thinking about this. There's this mischaracterization of Jesus. He's kind of a Starbucks Jesus. People think of Jesus as the guy you would see reading a poetry reading, you know, at the local Starbucks, and that the poem would probably be something like, "Why can't we just all get along?" You know, nothing about truth, nothing about, you know, love and truth have to go hand in hand. And we always kind of want to make God into our image instead of realizing that we're made into his image. You know, there's the picture, there's the scripture verse that says, you are the clay, I am the potter. It's God that forms us and works with us. God isn't silly putty. He's not clay we can just shape into whatever we want. He's immutable. He is exactly who he is. And so he says to us, I'm the potter, you're the clay. And you know, the clay back in those days, well, still now, but so often that was the main way that, you know, jars or things were made. They would form that clay. They'd mix it up. It had to have some water on it, which is to me kind of like the water of the Holy Spirit. But the pot maker would start hitting it, you know, murking it hard with his fists and trying to make it more malleable. And sometimes in our lives, we feel that, don't we? We feel like, God, what are you doing wrong? Why are you punching me around like this? Why is life not going as good as I'd like, as I always thought it would? Why is life tough? But in the midst of that, God is pouring water on you. He's pouring the water of the Holy Spirit on you, and he's learning, teaching you how to yield. But eventually, that potter begins to form that clay pot. He centers you on that wheel, and his hands begin to shape you and form you into this unique vessel. And I remember too, back when you read archaeology or see archaeology, the thing they always look for is a coin or a piece of pottery or something, because often on the pottery, there's indications of a story. It might be of a battle, or it might be of just hunting, or the nature of that ancient civilization. And that's what God wants to make you of. He wants to make you into a story, and he wants to make you into a vessel for him. But, you know, before you make a vessel, the first thing you do is you put your thumbs into that clay, and it's like thumbs down, and oh, it hurts. Well, God is penetrating your heart like that, and he's expanding, he's dilating your heart, he's opening you up. And then when you say, at last, I'm a beautiful vessel, he's even etched some story in my life, then he decides to put you in a furnace. And it's in that furnace of much affliction, like Sirach says, my son, if you aspire to serve the Lord, prepare yourself for an ordeal. It's really a trial by fire. For the chosen man is proven in the furnace of much humiliation. In other words, it says much affliction. But fall into the hands of God and not into the hands of man, for from him comes your reward. So when life gets tough and all you're doing is complaining and moaning and groaning about it, you know, the potter brings the pottery out and he'll give it a thump. And if it has kind of that thumpy sound of complaining and everything, he puts it back in the fire. But God wants you to come out of that fire with the high ringing sound of praises. And that really is just an abandonment to the wild adventure of God's will. It's just saying, Lord, not my will be done, but your will be done. And it's embracing God's will. And so here we are back to Starbucks Jesus, you know, saying, you know, don't worry, everybody gets to go to heaven. Even dogs, all dogs get to go to heaven, so they say. Well, we have with us today Monsignor Charles Pope, and his book, The Hell There Is, published by TAN, is a discussion, an explanation of an often rejected doctrine of the church. Monsignor Pope, wow, do we need to hear from you today.
7: Yeah, well, it's great to be here. By the way, I was last at Waikiki in 1968. I was there.
6: What?
7: Yeah.
6: Were you in your mother's womb at that time? You look so, you don't look that old.
7: Well, I was, I guess I was about 8 years old. Yeah. My father was in Vietnam, and just after the Tet Offensive, they gave him, you know, two weeks, and there was a place in Hawaii that they had for some of the officers, and, it was actually on the Big Island. So we went, saw the Black Sand Beach and all those different things, and, but I remember fondly my time in Hawaii, and, I also remember back on, in Honolulu, the strange reality of rain, but no clouds.
6: Yeah, right. It's so beautiful. And we live in Waikiki. The trade winds blow across the Pacific Ocean, and they come up on the crater. These mountains here are a crater, so mm-hmm. the wind blows. Part of the crater has fallen down, so as the wind comes, it comes across where the outside of the crater would be. It goes up the Ko'olau Range, and it makes its own weather up there, and it mm-hmm. rains up there. We call it the rainbow area where all the flowers are.
7: Yeah.
6: And then the trade winds continue to blow that rain, and by the time it gets to Waikiki, which is a couple miles, at least a mile away, it's mm-hmm. more like a light spritzing, isn't it? It's just so beautiful.
7: Yeah.
6: Every day we see rainbows, you know, God's promises.
7: Yeah.
6: God's promises.
7: But yeah, it's great that you're in Hawaii. That's got to be a wonderful place to live. I mean, you know, there's no paradise.

0: event because he had to go back after 2 weeks and do another 6 months. And yeah, finally we got him back in 1969 and when we lived in Chicago. But anyway, yeah, so a lot of fun memories of Hawaii. Mm-hmm.
1: But we see that in this book, the hell there is. First of all, let's just talk about what is hell like? I mean, we read Dante's Inferno. It doesn't sound like the most pleasant place. What is hell like?
0: Yeah. Well, now, you know, our Lord Jesus kind of describes it fairly, he doesn't use a whole lot of metaphors, but basically he describes it as a place of intense fire, where the fire is never extinguished and the worm dies not. And he speaks of wailing and grinding of teeth. So it would seem that, you know, he speaks in a very general way about these types of sufferings. And, you know, for example, the fire, you know, can be seen as a real fire, but also analogously, we've all experienced burning with anger or burning with, you know, just anger and negative emotions and resentments. And also, again, we can think of the worm dying not, you know, in the sense of obviously if one gets a tapeworm, their strength is depleted. They, you know, they just feel, you know, they've kind of depleted their own, you know, sense of worth. And likewise, again, wailing and grinding of teeth, again, more of that anger, and so on. There's a Latin phrase, estuans interius, you know, I'm seething inside, you know.
1: Yeah.
0: Wailing and grinding of teeth.
1: Yeah.
0: So it's a place of anger. However, when Thomas Aquinas and also Dante speak to these things, they try to elaborate a bit, pondering, they're not just making it up, but pondering God's justice, and that it's unlikely, therefore, that everybody in hell suffers in the same way or to the same degree. You know, Thomas, for example, argues that even those who go to hell probably have some merits in their life, and those merits can somehow lessen their punishments that they experience in hell. There are deeper, more painful places. It's interesting, Dante consigns the lowest realms of hell to those who engage in, you know, betrayal, just, you know, in terms of, you know, relationships, or, you know, those who, you know, are, you know, become Benedict Arnolds and, you know, traitors and so on. And so, again, those are some of the most serious things that land them in the lowest realms of hell. But there's a sort of a punishment that fits the crime, or at least the main sin that the person wanted to cling to rather than God. And so, you know, to this, God said, if you want that instead of me, you can have it.
1: Yeah,
0: this creates that kind of cauldron, yeah.
1: Yeah, we're talking with Monsignor Pope in his newest book published by Tan, The Hell There Is. When we get back, I want to talk about how someone ends up in hell. You know, why hell even has to exist. It's so many people want to say, well, you know, because I've been invited to, in occasions, to say something at someone's funeral, and everyone at the funeral wants to say, well, he's in a better place or she's in a better place. And I just go, well, I don't usually voice it, but it's like, well, maybe not. I mean, that's a very presumptive statement, no matter how, well, he lived a tough life, but, you know, he's in a better place. Well, maybe not. We're talking with Monsignor Charles Pope and his book, The Hell There Is. We'll be right back with more of the Bear Wozniak adventure. SchoolOfManliness.com is a place for men of grit and grace to join together to inspire, to encourage, and to challenge each other to grow in manly virtue. 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Many of our members lead their sons through this same curriculum. 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

0: 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My newest book, 12 Rules for Manliness, Where Have All the Cowboys Gone, has hit the top five in Christian books for a good reason. It's because men are searching for traction and a trail guide to live out the unique calling and the gifts that they were born with, that each man individually is factory loaded with by God. Paul said, be watchful, stand firm in the faith, act like men, do all things in love. Finally, here is a book that talks with men the way men talk with each other. Just plain old straight shoot. By the way, Mama Bears, this is your chance to get this message to your men. Go to schoolofmanliness.com or anywhere books are sold. 12 Rules for Manliness, Where Have All the Cowboys Gone?
1: Someone recently asked me, how do you explain that Jesus did so much for people 2,000 years ago, but doesn't now? So I asked, are you letting him make a difference in you now? God has revealed all we need for happiness and peace, but we have to let his word impact the way we think if it's going to make a difference in our lives. St. Paul tells us, be transformed by the renewal of your mind. Jesus told his apostles, who he knew would face tremendous trials, do not let your hearts be troubled. He wasn't inviting them to receive peace. He was commanding them to claim it. Want God's word to make a difference in you? Be transformed by the renewal of your mind. It starts by not letting your hearts be troubled or given to fear, anxiety, negativity, and constant complaining. Fill your heart with gratitude, truth, beauty, goodness, and the things of God. Then, regardless of your circumstances, you'll see Jesus making all the difference in you. This is Chris Stefanik from RealLifeCatholic.com on EWTN Radio.
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4: 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The Bear Wozniak adventure is dangerous. 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You've been warned. 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
0: Aloha, welcome back to the Bear Wozniak adventure. 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And men, why don't you become a member of the Man Cave in our School of Manliness? We have a, it's exciting what's happening with the School of Manliness. There's a non-Facebook community that you're a part of. It's actually built into our website. So the men share their challenges, their needs for prayer, their hold my bear moments, their, and the inspirational things. It's so interesting. Recently we have three new bull riders that didn't know each other come and join our man cave. It's just interesting, the mixture of from old to young that we have there. And we share those thoughts, and then once a month we get together with a Zoom video call. But every Saturday morning you get a special email, a different from what the email subscribers get, but a special Man Cave membership email that shows you this is your curriculum for the week. Like this week, actually, when it came out, it's actually Father Bryce Lundgren, one of his homilies. He's the Catholic cowboy priest in Wyoming. Or it might be an excerpt from a book or something I've written or it can be anything, but it's all every month we focus on one subject. So there's four sets of curriculum that go out, and then you get a daily text to inspire you too. So it's really, it helps you establish momentum. But what's really cool, men, is that you can have when you join, you can get a membership access for your sons. They don't have access to the man cave, but they can have access to these 36 months of the man school, and you can lead your sons through it too. So it's pretty cool. They can go through the same curriculum you do as we send it out to you. You can lead them. We're talking with Monsignor Charles Pope, the hell there is. Now, I've read all of Dante again recently, and I don't remember things too well though, but that looks like that's one of the paintings inspired by his book on the cover. Mm-hmm. Is it?
5: I believe it is. You know, that would be the publisher who chose that, but it's I believe it is. There's a very old version that has drawings and things associated with it as well.
0: Yeah, it has that circular sort of path ascending, so it kind of reminds me of that. But I don't know much about that kind of. I read it, and I only remember. I don't want to go to hell, you know. But it must be pretty. So why is there a hell? That was the question I wanted to ask you.
5: Sure. Well, one of the reasons I wrote this book is that I think a lot of people think, well, there can't be. I mean, if there is a hell, almost nobody goes there because, as you said, Jesus has been rendered into a harmless hippie, spoken on a number and just singing kumbaya. And the father's kind of a toothless soul grandfather who's doting on us. Mm. And at the end of the day, no, we'll talk about more the real Jesus in a minute, but I can only say this. Hell exists not because of some mean, angry God just trying to keep people out he doesn't like. It's not that at all. It's a God who deeply loves us and wants to save us, but it also deeply reverences our freedom. And that he will not force us to love what he loves or who he loves. And I know that a lot of people say, but Father, everybody wants to go to heaven. But the problem is that what they mean by heaven is a sort of designer paradise. It's according to what they want it to be. Whereas the real heaven has people in it and values and things that are not always pleasing to everybody when they consider them. For example, love of one's enemy, forgiveness, chastity, generosity rather than greed, and so on. And you can see there's a lot of people that don't want anything to do with some of those things. You know, chastity, please. No one will tell me what to do. I will do what I please with my sexuality. Or someone will say, I don't want to forgive my enemy. I want to kill my enemy. In fact, Bear, most of our entertainment and movies is based on that.
0: It's revenge.
5: It's all about revenge.
0: I love westerns. And I scroll through the available videos looking for a really good new western, and there aren't a lot of them because so-and-so is seeking revenge. It's like most martial arts movies are about revenge, too. Vengeance is mine. But, you know, you quote the book The Great Divorce, and isn't it there where C.S. Lewis says, ultimately, there are two types of people in the world? In the end, there are two types of people in the world? You know that quote I'm referring to. Can you give it to us?
5: No, you could maybe finish it for me.
0: Okay, it's basically the one I'm recalling goes like this. There ultimately, in the end, there are two types of people in the world. Those who say to God, "Thy will be done," and welcome into the kingdom. And the other one is those to whom God says, "Thy will be done," and they choose. Hell is a choice. It's 100% under our control.
5: Yeah. It is, and you know, again, and just trying to illustrate that not everybody really wants the real heaven. It's just foolish to think that one's going to go on, not liking many aspects of the kingdom of God, and then suddenly all want to be there and celebrate those things. Now, for example, I gave you some of those examples, but I would also say that God's just not going to force people to love what he loves or who he loves. And Jesus says, I'm standing at the door and I'm knocking. He doesn't barge in and say, you will come to heaven with me whether you like it or not. He offers us, he pleads with us to accept his kingdom, to let him go to work in our life. But at the end of the day, he will not force it. And this is why there's a hell. And Jesus puts it this way. He says, here's the nature of the judgment. This is from John chapter 3. The nature of the judgment is this, that the light has come into the world, but many prefer the darkness. Oh, gosh. They prefer the darkness. And so again, do you want toys and trinkets and shiny objects of this world? Do you want to, turn vengeance into a form of entertainment? Do you want to not live chastely and shake your fist in defiance and say, no one will tell me what to do, and get your rosaries off my ovaries and all the kind of stuff you sometimes hear from the sexual revolution crowd? Or do you want the light of the kingdom? What do you want? Do you prefer the darkness and the things of the world? Or do you really want the light of the kingdom? And God says, I won't force it, And the saddest thing, I think, Bear, about the souls in hell is that they'd be more miserable in heaven.
6: Yeah.
5: And maybe if I could make one little final illustration from one of the parables. Remember the parable of the prodigal son? We all focus on the first son, but he's back with the father. But the second son, he's in more trouble. He's angry. His father comes out and pleads, come into the party, come into the celebration. And the second son, no. And he's angry with the father. And I don't want to go in there as long as that dirty, rotten brother of mine isn't in there. And so the story ends with the father pleading and the son resisting. And how does it end? Well, again, like you said, there's only two kinds of people in the world. So will that son accept go into the celebration on the father's terms, or will he stand outside and say, unless it's a party that meets my requirements, I ain't going to do it. Give me a kid goat to celebrate with my friends. I'm going to go over here and do something else. So this is where I think we have to see that the Lord is speaking to us, and Jesus talked about hell all the time. I have most of the parables are devoted to it, right? The wheat, the tares, those on the right, those on the left, the sheep, the goats, I could go on, but you had the wise virgins, the foolish virgins, and these are all parables about you have a decision to make. Do you want the kingdom and will you be ready to accept it or not?
6: You made a good point in your book too. You talked about a woman that was, she would come up to the priest after he was during Mass, and she would say, I just don't like what's happening to my community. There's so many black people moving into our community, and I just don't like them. And she seemed so comfortable with not liking them. And then the priest had that inspiration. What was the message after hearing this time again? What was it that he said to her?
5: Yeah, you're not going to be happy in heaven. Well, what do you mean? Of course I'm going to be happy in heaven. This, by the way, was a woman who, she led the rosary group in the morning. I knew her very well.
6: Oh, this was you that said that to her. Okay.
5: Yeah. Okay. She was very troubled, and the neighborhood was changing. She was scared and angry. And, I finally said to her, you're not going to be happy in heaven. And she said, well, of course I will. I love Jesus and Mary and I pray the rosary. And then I said, well, no, listen to me. There are black people in heaven.
6: Yeah.
5: And she got so mad she didn't talk to me for 2 weeks. But it had a happy ending.
6: Yeah.
5: She really did. I got her involved in the school. She became a math tutor and was very beautifully involved with these young black children who were in the school, and gave them open doors for them. And by the time she retired, she was celebrated as a great hero of that school and all of the sacrifices that she made. So it had a beautiful ending, but it did take that moment to start to say, heaven is what it is. It isn't just what you want it to be. And you might want to get on God's side of the equation and start to love what and who he loves if you want to love heaven.
6: We're talking to Monsignor Charles Pope, his newest book, The Hell There Is, published by Tan. 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
6: So you can find your site there. We're talking with Monsignor Charles Pope, his newest book, The Hell There Is. We'll be right back with more of the Bear Wozniak Adventure. People love our EWTN TV show, Long Ride Home with Bear Wozniak. Thanks to you, the show has won 4 different Tally Awards. And now, instead of waiting each week for the next episode to air, you can actually binge watch our show and even share it with your friends when you go to deepadventure.com and join the Mama Bears or the Man Cave. Along with all the other benefits, you get total access to all the seasons of our aired episodes plus instant access to episodes that won't even air for several months. Long Ride Home with Bear Wozniak, a great way to communicate the gospel in a gritty enough way that even tough men will stop and watch at deepadventure.com. Here is a YouTube video short, which is based on an excerpt from my newest book, 12 Rules for Manliness, Where Have All the Cowboys Gone? Quo Vadis. There is a tradition, a story about St. Peter when the great persecution came to Rome and he fled to the south along the Appian Way. He was met by a man, Jesus Christ. Jesus stood and asked Peter, Quo Vadis, where are you going? And Peter asked him, My Lord, where are you going? And he said, I'm going to Rome to be crucified again. Peter turned in his tracks and went back to Rome where he met his death. And do you know his bones are still there on that same hillside where he died, beneath an altar in a church called St. Peter's Basilica? Will you walk with Jesus along the way to carry your cross? Most of his followers abandoned him on that day on Calvary. Did he not say to his brotherhood of men, as the Father has sent me, so I send you? Did he not teach them to pray that same dangerous prayer, Thy will be done on earth as it is in heaven?
7: I used to wonder if God really cared about me. Then I started praying and going to church. I realized that God in my life was the difference between occasionally being happy and finding lasting joy. If you're looking for something more, check out CatholicsComeHome.com.
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10: Well, the book, I guess, was based on a scripture from St. Paul that said he had learned to be content in all circumstances, and he said that when he was in chains in prison. I guess the idea behind the book is that we need to discover that God has already provided what we need to be content. It's just that we're so blinded to it from so many things. So we need to cut away a lot of things so that by His grace we can choose to be grateful to what He's already given us.
9: Very good. Marcus Grodi, his book, Learning Contentment, Finding Peace Right Where You Are. This has been a Bookmark Brief. Thanks for stopping by. We'll see you next time.
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6: Aloha, welcome to the Bear Wozniak Adventure. I want to invite you to, especially talking to your mama bears now, to get to, you know, the EWTN catalog or our site, School of Manliness, or Amazon or Barnes, wherever you buy books, and get my latest book into the hands of the men in your family. I've had women buy a dozen of these books, but the book 12 Rules for Manliness, Where Have All the Cowboys Gone, is something that talks to men the way men talk with each other. It's the way we talk when we're having when there's no women around, no children around, and we're having a shot of whiskey and a cigar, and we're getting gritty, and we're getting real, when men get real with each other. You know, I was talking with Father Bryce Lundgren, and he wrote, I got him hooked up with Sophia Publishing, who published the book The Catholic Cowboy Way. And in that book, he says, you know, if Zeke and I were out riding over the range, you know, to go find some lost cattle, and I say to him, Zeke, you know what? We need to become more vulnerable and transparent with each other. I would look to my right, and he would be long gone. He'd be over the mountains, you know, with dust rising, you know. But he said, if we say get gritty and get real, then men are into that. So this book, 12 Rules for Manliness, Where Have All the Cowboys Gone? 12 rules that just just get gritty with men and challenge them to a life of grit and grace. So, men, you can buy this book for yourself, too, and definitely buy it for your sons who are graduating soon. We have with us today Monsignor Charles Pope, his newest book, The Hell There Is. So it seems to me that Jesus taught more about hell than he did about heaven.
5: In a way, yes. let's put it this way. If you don't know the bad news, the good news is no news. And so obviously, in order to elaborate our need for salvation and the glory of it, you know, Jesus had to remind us, you're in real trouble. In fact, the basic kerygma, if you look at the opening pages of the New Testament, is repent and believe the good news, or maybe to put it a little more elaborately, the ancient kerygma, if you go to the Acts of the Apostles, there's about 8 sermons reproduced there, and that's called the kerygma. And the kerygma always has this basic structure. You got it bad, and that ain't good. But there is a doctor in the house, and his name is Jesus. And if you go to him, he can fix the mess you are and the mess you've made. But the point is that we need to, Jesus did talk a lot about the bad news. He would warn people, like any good prophet, he was saying, you know, you've got to repent. And he gave all these parables that said you got to be ready, you got to repent, you got to love the kingdom, you have to answer the Father's invitation, like the king who had the great wedding feast for his son, you have to answer it. Otherwise, you know, again, you're going to be, he's going to respect your no, and you're outside. Or again, he says, you know, he's sometimes very dramatic. He said to the people just outside the temple, he says, how are you to avoid being sentenced to hell? He said, unless you come to believe that I am, you will die in your sins. And so he's urgent all the time, urgent, creating this. And we're not urgent today, Bear, the church. We're all kind of laid back and I don't know, all of us, but you know what I'm saying, especially in the leadership, it's just kind of ho-hum, blasé, business as usual, and my gosh, souls are being lost, and only 17% of people go to Mass.
6: You know, I went to a meeting of a diocesan priest once, and I looked around the room, and it was sad to me, because we were trying to, you know, get them to do something new for the men in their community, and it was almost like, no, let's not rock the boat type mentality. There was one or two that were really opposed to it, and one or two that were really for it, and the rest just didn't care. And it's that kind of neglect that we have in our own lives. We don't seem to, we get caught up in the flow of our life. I'll tell you what, put it this way, Monsignor, I've had occasion many times to rescue people in the ocean. Surfers are the first responders out in the ocean, you know.
5: Yeah.
6: But there was an occasion every now and then, there's what I'm thinking of, where there was a man and a woman, turns out they were on their honeymoon, and they were on surfing, you know, they were paddling their surfboards, and there was a strong current, and they drifted out through one, and it was big. But they don't know it's big, they didn't have any perception of that. And they floated out past the first set of breakers, past the lineup, because there was a lull. And then they drifted out through a place out that's about 2/3 of a mile out called Populars. Mm. They were drifted out past them, and there were strong offshore winds and a current. And I paddled out to them and said, how are you guys doing? And they said, oh, we're doing great. And I said, well, because they could paddle so good, right? They were paddling fast, not knowing that the current and the wind was taking them. We get so swept up in strong currents of what's ever going on in the world today that the latest thing is to follow. And finally, I said, why don't you try turning and paddling towards home? And they turned and paddled, and they were still going backwards. But the guy said, the guy said, go away, we don't need you, I got this. And I said, and she said, I'm going to, because I offered to paddle them in, you know, to have them hang on to my leash and paddle them in. And the girl said, no, I'm going to grab his leash and go in. And I just looked at the guy and said, you know, if you don't come now, I'm not going to come back and get you, so this is your chance. Mm-hmm. And it's like that, we're just adrift in the world, mm-hmm. we're flowing with the current, and we don't know how strong that current really is. And we think, oh, maybe in the end of my life I'll repent. There'll be plenty of time for me to clean up my life. What do you say to that person?
5: Yeah, well, first of all, I can say in 35 years, 36 years as a priest, deathbed conversions are pretty rare. You know, by the time, you know, you've spent your whole life sort of just not interested in God or the things of God or the church.
6: Oh, my goodness.
5: What's that?
6: That's stunning.
5: Yeah. And it's funny, I'll go even into the, you know, to the ICU or to other places where, you know, we're on hospice, and they're just kind of, I never killed anybody, Father. I'll be all right. You want me to, you know, hear your confession? No, fine. And so again, there's a, there's a lot less of that than I think people imagine. I think what happens to us, and this is one of the reasons why hell is eternal. Hell is not eternal because there's an angry God who just forever, I will never forgive you again. But it's like you were describing, a God who says, now look, you know, there comes a point in your life where, you know, you're no longer really going to change. Mm. And that's certainly death. We've always taught this in the church, that our souls are quickened at death. You gave the example earlier of the potter. And the ancient church fathers speak of us as pottery on a wheel. As long as we're in this life and there's moisture, the clay can be molded and fashioned. But once it goes into the kiln, into the fire, its shape is forever fixed. Mm. And this is the state of the souls who have died, that their condition is you know, their no to God is forever fixed. Wow. And they may not be happy about where they are, but they don't really want God. You remember the rich man and Lazarus?
6: Yes.
5: Isn't it odd that the rich man doesn't ask to come to heaven? He says, send Lazarus with a pail of water to hell, because I'm in torment down here. Isn't that odd?
6: Oh, my goodness. I never thought like that.
5: Yeah. And also, he hasn't changed. Even though he has to look up to see Lazarus, he still doesn't see his dignity and kind of looks down on him as a step and fetch, you know, kind of guy. So in a way, he can't change. And it's just his disposition is fixed. Yeah. So this is what's taught to us. And as I say, at some level, yeah, deathbed conversions are much more rare. They do happen, but they're much more rare. And, even when they do happen, sometimes I don't know how sincere they are. Sometimes they're just trying to get rid of me. Fulton Sheen told the story of a man. He went in to anoint him, and he said, "Get out of here, you stupid priest," and all kinds of profanities. And Sheen said, "I will only leave you on one condition." "What?" He says, "That if I can't get back to you while you're dying, that you cry out, 'Jesus, Jesus, Jesus.'" And so he did die that night, and the nurse told him later the next day, he kept crying, "Jesus, Jesus, Jesus."
6: Mm.
5: So you never know. You can try to right to the very end, but at the end, there is, remember, temptation from demons too. They're going to try to keep you from that. You know, if you surround yourself with worldly things and demons and so on, they're going to hover around your death too, just like the angels. And you got to decide who you're going to hear.
6: I've really heard that a lot too from priests, that there's that, at that moment, there's a war. At times, there's a spiritual battle for our soul. Actually, aren't you, you have some responsibility there with the deliverance ministry too, don't you, there in your diocese?
5: Mm-hmm.
6: And we get
5: I'm one of the appointed exorcists, and, you know, we do a combination of deliverance for those who are oppressed, but I've been at least 15 major exorcisms over the years, and it's grueling, and I can tell you, I've had a little scratch in the eye, and he's for real.
6: Yes.
5: And someone, I think, very high-ranking Jesuit official recently said, "Oh, he's just an allegory." Well, I guess Jesus never got the memo, because Jesus wasn't, you know, being tempted by an allegory. He wasn't casting out allegories all throughout the Scripture.
6: Right.
5: So, again, this is silly to think that Satan isn't real, and he's an enemy, and we're at war. And we just lose that today. It's like, oh, it's all fine, and it's just, can't we all get along? Like you said earlier, this fake Jesus, who's just sort of a feminized Jesus in some ways. You know, anyway, all I can say is that we have a lot of work to recover a biblical portrait of God and the human person, and what's really the real battle is not about, you know, this little thing or that thing, but about where am I going to spend eternity? And fight for souls, fight for your own soul, fight for the souls of everybody else. But the missionary zeal and the idea of bringing people to conversion is kind of lost.
6: Well, when we get back, I want to talk about what happens to people who never heard of Jesus. I know you talk. Mm-hmm. Do you talk about that in your book?
5: Yeah,
6: it's a really good question. Really, and the church addresses it. The church addresses that. I've read it in the Catechism and other documents. We'll be right back with Monsignor Charles Pope. We're talking about his newest book, "The Hell There Is." Very important book. I hear about different books every now and then. When I saw this one, I said, I got to get Monsignor on our show. So we'll be right back with more of the Bear Wozniak Adventure. 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
0: 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Where have all the cowboys gone? Where did we go off the rails? The pill, sexual permissiveness, pornography, the sweep right, sweep left, instant gratification culture with no responsibility allows boys to never become men. Boys that are old enough to be men instead seek pleasure and they escape to gaming and drinking and sex, drugs, and rock and roll. They're just man boys. At best, they're only nice guys. They are far from being good men. It is only when a boy faces adversity and accepts responsibility for himself and for others that a boy grows to be a man.
1: Someone recently asked me, how do you explain that Jesus did so much for people 2,000 years ago, but doesn't now? So I asked, are you letting him make a difference in you now? God has revealed all we need for happiness and peace, but we have to let his word impact the way we think if it's going to make a difference in our lives. St. Paul tells us, be transformed by the renewal of your mind. Jesus told his apostles, who he knew would face tremendous trials, do not let your hearts be troubled. He wasn't inviting them to receive peace. He was commanding them to claim it. Want God's word to make a difference in you? Be transformed by the renewal of your mind. It starts by not letting your hearts be troubled or given to fear, anxiety, negativity, and constant complaining. Fill your heart with gratitude, truth, beauty, goodness, and the things of God. Then, regardless of your circumstances, you'll see Jesus making all the difference in you. This is Krista Fanning from RealLifeCatholic.com on EWTN Radio.
13: Are you still listening? I thought we warned you to change to an easy listening station. Well, you asked for it. Here is more of the Bear Wozniak Adventure.
6: Aloha and welcome back to the Bear Wozniak Adventure. We call it the Bear Wozniak Adventure because I'm on an adventure. And so are you. Everyone is on an adventure. I think there's a scene in The Hobbit where the Hobbit is about to go out, you know, is getting some belongings to go on a trip, and he goes, I wonder what kind of adventure this is going to be. You know, I wonder what kind of story this is going to be. So we're all on an adventure, but I love my Louis L'Amour Westerns. I have all 105 of Louis L'Amour's Westerns, and my book, 12 Rules for Manliness, quotes a lot of his stuff. And he says that an adventure is just a romantic trip that you have, a romantic way of saying things went really wrong. So we're all on an adventure. And we have with us Monsignor Charles Pope, whose newest book, The Hell There Is. You know, Father, I've had the occasion to be involved in exorcisms, too. And, man, when you, a couple that were spontaneous, someone... sharing, bringing someone into their first, saying yes to Jesus, and a demon manifests, and you suddenly realize that there is a spiritual battle, and you live in Washington D.C. A few months ago, I was walking down here in Waikiki Beach, you know, paradise, and I stopped and I said, Cindy, there's something going on in the air right now. I could feel the forces of battle going on in the heavens. Mm-hmm. And that was just a few days before the election. And we saw this tremendous transformation. So many people said after that election that they, even people that didn't vote for the new administration, said there's something, there's a more of a lightness in the air. But when I go to Washington, D.C., maybe when you're there, you don't sense it as much. But when I go into Washington, D.C., I feel there's on every rooftop, there's a battle.
5: Yeah. It's a cold one.
6: Battle.
5: Yeah.
6: Yeah. Tell me.
5: Yeah, I do definitely think that, when I get out of the bubble, like outside the Beltway and into the heartland and other places, it's very refreshing to think that people actually talk about other stuff. Like the price of corn or the few, you know, or, you know, the price of tractors or, you know, I just, It's just wonderful to hear people thinking about ordinary things like, you know, what am I going to do for my kids, whatever, you know.
6: And yes.
5: Hear all politics all the time, and everybody's frantic, and oh, yeah. My gosh. Yeah, yeah.
6: Well, so we were talking about the reality of heaven. What happens to – I remember when I first really had a deep experience, conversion experience to the Lord, I was going to Baylor University, Baptist University, although this was at a Catholic prayer meeting that I experienced my conversion. But I went over to someone's house, and a really smart guy was there because he was studying for his master's. And he said, well, I can't believe a Christian because if people – the Christians, maybe that was his understanding of the Baptist teaching, even though I was a Catholic – that people who never have a chance to get to know, hear Jesus' name are going to go to hell. What is the Catholic teaching on those who have never really, there's two things, those who have never really heard of Jesus or people who have been presented a false Jesus?
5: Yeah. Yeah, certainly we have to acknowledge that there are people in the world like that, especially the second category. I think of all the people in the Muslim world who are taught to believe that Christians are blasphemers because they think God has a son. God has no son, they say. Anyway, I could go on, but the point is that there are certainly some who have what we would call invincible ignorance. Now, that doesn't don't interpret it literally, but it's an ignorance that they can't easily overcome. There's something that they've either been misled or they just don't know in the first place, and we call that invincible ignorance. It could not easily be overcome. Now, the Second Vatican Council spoke to this, and let me just read you, because, you know, Ralph Martin wrote a very good book, Will Many Be Saved? And Dr. Ralph Martin wrote that, and he dealt a lot with Lumen Gentium 16. But let me read this to you, and it says, Divine Providence does not deny the helps necessary for salvation to those who, without blame on their part, have not yet arrived at an explicit knowledge of God and His grace, but by His grace strive to live a good life. Whatever good or truth is found among them or in them is looked upon by the Church as a preparation for the gospel, and she knows that it is given by the Lord who enlightens all men that they may finally have life. But listen to this. They always leave this last part out. But often, men deceived by the evil one have become vain in their reasonings and have exchanged the truth of God for a lie, serving the creature rather than the creator. Or there are some who are living and dying in this world without God are exposed to final despair. Therefore, to promote the glory of God and procure the salvation of these souls, and mindful of the command of the Lord, preach the gospel to every creature, the Church fosters the missions with care and attention. That last part always got left out. Oh, the Vatican Council says that pretty much anyone can be saved. And, well, but it's not a carte blanche. It's not necessarily that their salvation is likely. Because of all the things that are going on in our crazy fallen nature, we're living in a fallen world governed by a fallen angel, and we have fallen natures. And the Church has to, we have to wake up again and start battling for souls. Mm-hmm. And we just don't have any sense of battle today. It's like, oh, well, you know, everyone's basically going to go to heaven. I mean, you know, and that's just not what Jesus teaches. When he's asked the question, he sadly said, are those to be saved, many or few? He said, few. The road to damnation is wide, and many follow it. How narrow the road to salvation, and how few there are who find it. I'm sure he says that with tears in his eyes. But he knows how we are, that we're stubborn, we're stiff-necked, we're opinionated. We don't like to be told what to do. We bristle at correction. I mean, this is how we are. We're a hard case, Bear.
6: Yeah, it's, you know, I was thinking the application, the Roman roads, the ancient roads, the king's highways, there was a rule that they were supposed to be cleared of anything 200 feet to either side of the road.
5: Mm-hmm.
6: You know, so it feels like it's a nice long walk. But I found, like, riding my motorcycle, or like we went into the Big Bend country of Texas. The further, the more and more you get to that mountaintop experience, the narrower the trail becomes.
5: Yeah.
6: Where it goes from a wide freeway to a pavement to dirt to walk almost walking on a game trail. It's a narrow path. How did Thomas Aquinas speak of this? Because, you know, isn't it interesting that 95% or probably more of human beings, no matter what culture, nation, or century, believe that there is a God? Mm-hmm. And within them, we have this moral compass. To what degree are we accountable to that compass if we've never heard of Jesus?
5: Yeah.
6: Never heard the gospel.
5: Well, again, as Thomas and others reason, because God is just, he will apply what a person could reasonably have known to their judgment. He'll judge everyone, you know, impartially, but based on, again, the idea of what they could have reasonably known. And did they live that? And again, I would argue that this idea that, oh, well, everyone's, you know, going to go to heaven, you know, even if they get to purgatory, it's going to be a lot of stuff that's got to happen there. So let's not make light of the fact that we need to be out there. You know, St. Francis Xavier never got the memo that, gee, everybody's really saved.
6: he thought he had to sail to distant lands and preach Christ. Yeah.
5: And not because necessarily he despaired that they couldn't ever, but because he knew that, you know, we got to be honest about how stubborn we are, stiff-necked. And by the way, I want to say, before you get, you know, I think it was Paul VI who said, you know, we keep asking the question, will those who never heard of Jesus be saved? And I said, we need to have a different question, which is, can we be saved for failing to preach him to them? And I would also add that, again, I'm the one group I'm most worried about, Bear, is not, you know, we have a lot of Catholics who struggle with certain sinful habits and patterns, and they know how to come to confession, and you're compassionate, you keep working with them, and you ask God to bless them, and they make progress little by little. But the ones I'm worried about, and their number is legion, are the defiant. I will not be told what to do. You know, I can do what I want to do, and I will decide if it's right and wrong. And they go on calling, as the book of Isaiah says, woe to those who call evil good and good evil. Woe to them. You know, their number is legion. There's a defiance today that people take up. And they will. They're going to have a surprise.
6: But we have 1 minute. For you to tell people, and my mother used to say this, the gospel you can tell someone by the time you get in the elevator and get off the elevator. It's very simple. Jesus came to make it simple for us. Tell us what people need to do to be saved. We have 1 minute before we go. I bet you can do it.
5: Just look, admit your sins and run to Jesus. And if you're not baptized, get baptized. Mm. And if you are baptized, get frequent with confession. The Lord gave us sacraments. He gave us his word. He gave us prayer. He gave us the church and the glorious traditions and teachings. Lay hold of these medicines. Take them every day if you need to. Get to confession frequently. Mass every Sunday and more if you can. But I tell you, yeah. The Lord gave us a prescription and medicine. Run to him, listen to him, and take your medicine.
6: Amen. Amen. Monsignor Charles Pope, his newest book, The Hell There Is. Very uplifting book, actually. Tell us where they can find you, Monsignor, please.
5: The book, you say?
6: Where they can find you.
5: Oh, MonsignorPope.com. 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
6: Thank you, Monsignor, for being with us. We have a tradition here on the show where we say an aloha at the end, and it gets kind of loud because the word ha in Hawaii means breath. Aloha means to give breath, which is that, I think of that as as the Pope John Paul II saying, love is self-donation. And, of course, is saying it is willing the true good. So when you aloha someone, it's our word for love. So, may the breath of the Holy Spirit aloha you. Aloha!
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20: Here's Sarah, a real mom with real reasons for sending her kids to a Catholic school.
21: We still were on the fence, weren't sure if she was going to go to the public school or go to our Catholic school. And I just walked in and I was overwhelmed with this feeling of wanting to be a part of this community. And it must have been the Holy Spirit at work. That's all I can think about. But I just remember looking around and thinking, I can't imagine finding this anywhere else. Just this small, close-knit community. And I just knew that I wanted my family to be a part of that. We're surrounded by people who want our kids to be smarter academically. But not only that, they want to help them get to heaven so that we can, you know, rejoice in that kingdom of God together. And they do that at the school. We find the Christ in each other. We love each other.
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30: 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This is Michael O'Neill. I'm the Miracle Hunter. You've probably heard of various types of miracles, whether it's miracles of the body or miracles of bread or miracles of fire, miracles of water. But how about miracles of snow? We'll be talking today about Our Lady of the Snows and the most famous snow miracle in history. We'll also be talking with author Kevin Wells, who's got a brand new book from Scepter.
0: It's called Coached by the Cure, Lessons in Shepherding with St. John Vianney. And, of course, St. John Vianney is renowned as one of the great miracle workers in history, and his feast day is just upon us. It's a perfect time to talk about the Cure of ours. We'll be checking with him with Kevin Welves in just a little bit. Check out my series, They Might Be Saints, which looks at Americans on the path to sainthood and the search for canonization miracles. And this lines up to my book, They Might Be Saints, available from EWTNRC.com. But each week on EWTN, and also if you go to TheyMightBeSaints.com, you can watch the episodes. They air an episode on EWTN of A New Future Saint. And so coming up on Sunday, August 9th at 1:30 p.m. Central Time, we have They Might Be Saints, Father Michael McGivney. And I examine the canonization cause of Father Michael McGivney, the founder of the Knights of Columbus, who was beatified in 2020. I was there after the miraculous cure of a young boy was attributed to him. That's They Might Be Saints, Father Michael McGivney. Check that one out Sunday, August 9th at 1:30 p.m. Central Time. My other series, Explore with the Miracle Hunter, is the one where I travel around the world to various shrines and other places of miracles, and we present them on EWTN. One of my favorite episodes is coming right out. It's coming up on August 1st at 5:30 p.m. Central Time, and that is La Salette. I travel to the site of the French Alps where the Virgin of Sorrows appeared in tears to shepherd children, asking them for conversion and penance. And that was truly one of the most remarkable places I've ever filmed at, high up, 7,000 feet up in the Alps, at that place of one of the most famous apparitions in history. Check that one out, Our Lady of La Salette, and Explore with the Miracle Hunter on August 1st at 5:30 p.m. Central Time. People can also go to explorewiththemiraclehunter.com to watch any of the episodes on demand. Later in the show, we're going to be looking at the Might Be Saint of the Day. For today's day, we've got Blessed Giovanni Bufalari, who died in the year 1350 in Italy, of course. And in 365 Days with Mary, we look at Our Lady of Mercy, Our Lady of Ransom, as she's also known, Barcelona in Spain in the year 1218. Each week, we try to present a different title of Mary from all around the world that lines up exactly to the calendar's date. It might be a feast day, it might be the commemoration of a great miracle, the building of a basilica. But someday, somewhere around the world, each and every day, there's a different title of Mary that lines up to that date. And so the question of the week for this week, we're going to be looking at an interesting one, writing in from Nan. She says, why are some people marooned as blesseds? Does that mean their first miracle was not legit? So people who are on the path to sainthood, they need two miracles to advance from blessed to saint. Why are some people stuck on blessed? What does that mean? I'll do my best to answer that one later in the show. And the miracle of the day, we look at the miracle of the Portiuncula Indulgence. That, of course, is August 1st. Let's take a look at the miracle news. We do this every week where we talk about miracles happening all around the world and those things that relate to miracles. And this is an interesting thing that just popped up this past week. And it's fascinating because we've talked about this many, many times on the show already, that in 2024, the Vatican changed its norms or its rules for investigating supernatural events like Marian apparitions. And so we have had the Vatican apply these new norms to different cases around the world, perhaps 10 or 20 of them, where they've rendered new judgments or reaffirmed old judgments. But they haven't actually invested any new cases using these norms until this past week. And so there is a new case that's being under investigation, or I should say an old case, but an investigation is beginning under these new norms of the Vatican for investigating Marian apparitions. So this is the first fresh start, you might say, for applying these new rules. And so for more than two decades, the small German village of Sievernich has drawn more pilgrims because of reported apparitions received by laywoman Manuela Strack. And beginning on All Saints Day in the year 2000, she claimed visions of the Blessed Virgin Mary, followed later by reported apparitions of the child Jesus and other saints, or other heavenly figures like the saints. And so thousands have visited the site seeking prayer and conversion, and the Catholic Church has never formally investigated, and of course, therefore now has not approved these alleged supernatural events. But rather than issuing an immediate judgment, of course, the Diocese of Aiken has spent years observing the phenomena through ordinary pastoral oversight. like many of the claims of modern private revelation, Sivernich was allowed to develop while pilgrimages without establishing a formal investigative commission or declaring the apparitions either authentic or false. And so that changed this year when the Diocese of Aiken announced the creation of an official commission to study the alleged apparitions under the Vatican's new 2024 norms for discerning reported supernatural phenomena. And this commission is chaired by a canon lawyer, Professor Stefan Mukel, and he's assisted by additional experts who will examine the reported messages, the visionary, the theological content, and the spiritual fruits associated with the devotion before they make any recommendations to church authorities. And of course, as I mentioned, under the Vatican's new norms, this investigation is not primarily aimed at declaring the apparitions to be supernatural. Instead, the commission may recommend one of several pastoral judgments, ranging from a favorable nihil obstat, meaning that public devotion may continue without doctrinal concerns, to a declaration that the phenomena is not supernatural.

0: reporting on this one as it develops. Let's take a look at Catholic Pub Trivia. We do this every week where we ask a trivia question and give out a prize to an emailer who writes in the fastest with the correct answer. And last week we talked about Eucharistic miracles. And so the question was, how many Eucharistic miracles from North America have been approved by the Catholic Church? And we might imagine that there are many, many Eucharistic miracles happening all around the world, and there have been some, perhaps 100 or less around the world that have been recognized by the Church in some kind of a way. But in North America, there is only one Eucharistic miracle at Tixla in Mexico. And the Eucharistic miracle of Tixla is an event where a consecrated host reportedly began oozing a reddish substance identified in local church studies as human blood and heart muscle tissue. The event occurred on October 21st, 2006 at the St. Martin of Tours Parish during a parish retreat mass. People can learn all about this Tixla Eucharistic miracle if they go to the on-demand site for EWTN. If you go to Explore with the Miracle Hunter, you can get right to that page and watch that episode on Tixla, perhaps the most stunning of all modern Eucharistic miracles. Now, the question for this week, we're talking about St. John Vianney with Kevin Wells today, and his feast day is coming right up. So, this is a question about St. John Vianney. What Marian visionary also claimed visions of St. John Vianney before seeing Mary? So that question again, what Marian visionary also claimed visions of St. John Vianney before seeing the Virgin Mary? If you think you know that question and want to win the prize, the image of the faces of Mary, send me an email to questions@miraclehunter.com, and maybe you'll be the fastest with the right answers. And answers and winners will be posted on the show page on miraclehunter.com. We need to take a short break, but when we come back, we're going to be talking with Kevin Wells, author of the new book, Coached by the Curé, Lessons in Shepherding with St. John Vianney. Stay with us for that.
1: What if beauty was something more than we see? 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

0: Welcome back. You're listening to the Miracle Hunter Radio Show on EWTN Radio. This is Michael O'Neill. I'm the Miracle Hunter, and I'm kind of excited about a series that's out from Scepter Books. It's a connection between saints and coaching. It's this kind of coached by series, and we have a new book that's out. We've interviewed other authors in the past who have written about saints who could be great coaches for us, but we have Coached by the Cure, Lessons in Shepherding with St. John Vianney. And this is a release from Scepter Books. And we're so excited to be joined today by the author, Kevin Wells, who's joined us for previous discussions about Father Aloysius Schwartz and other occasions throughout his book writing career. So thank you so much, Kevin, for joining us again on today's program.
1: Michael, I love being on with you because you hold up the paragons and the titans, and what more do we need is to look up and see the great ones. So thanks for having me on to speak about the Cure of Ars.
0: Absolutely. And I think that you've written a number of books leading up to this one where we point to the priest that we need, we might say, or we're talking about Father L. Schwartz, the great priest who we both paid attention to his life in an episode of They Might Be Saints

0: together. We interviewed you for that one. And here we have one of the ultimate priests, we might say, or the one of the all-time greats. And we're talking about the Curia Vars St. John Vianney. What got you onto this topic?
1: Well, I because I love the ministerial priesthood, I grew up in the shadow of my uncle, Monsignor Thomas Wells, who really was a giant in the Archdiocese of Washington for many years. So as a little kid, I saw what good priests are able to do to move souls, convert them, save marriages, you know, get in my head when I was doing knucklehead things and redirect me. And so all these years later, you know, I often get asked, like, hey, Wells, why are you always writing books about priests? And I think I saw firsthand years ago what the power of a good priest is able to do. And I think all these years later, it led to Coached by the Curie, Lessons of Shepherding with St. John Vianney. And I guess the last thing I'll say about this book is I guess I'm just arrogant enough. I wrote it from his tongue. It's from his voice. It's how John Vianney would speak to moms and dads in 2026 to maybe encourage us. This is the way to really build domestic churches in your home, and you are the domestic priest in the home, and you have a share of that priesthood. So he really directs moms and dads as the patron saint of all parish priests about how to be priests in the home.
0: Well, that's incredible. And I there's got to be some challenges, of course, writing in the voice of St. John Vianney, a priest who lived long ago, and now in our modern day and age, we speak very differently. We have a different focus. How are you able to sort of take on that role, and what were the challenges that you ran into there?
1: Well, Mike, you and I love challenges. So we start with, well, I have to get to know the man. So I read three books written on him, including what's considered arguably the best, and that's by Truchot on his life, but I read two or three other books on his life, so I began to understand the magnitude of what he did in post-revolution France, and I guess as an Irishman and an old sports writer, I took a lot of those stories when he became a priest in 1818 after the Reign of Terror, and what he did to win back a spiritually gutted village, you know, ours, that really very few of the townsfolk were attending Mass, and what he had to do to earn their trust after the revolution and to bring them back. And this is the problem that moms and dads are facing today, is too many kids are checked out from the faith, or they left the faith, or they're having trouble raising their children. So John Vianney says, well, moms and dads, I get it. Don't look at me as like a Little House on the Prairie priest, because the characteristics of shepherding, they're immutable. Like, maybe I dealt with just cabarets and loud taverns, and you're dealing with cell phones and AI and scrolling, but your role and my role are identical. So he takes the stories from the past and sort of brings them to modern day issues, and he sort of guides moms and dads to what he did back then, and they can do the same things today.
0: Absolutely. We're talking today with Kevin Wells, author of Coached by the Curie, Lessons in Shepherding with St. John Vianney, and that's out from Scepter Books. And give us sort of an insight into how he coaches. What is the way that message is delivered? What is the style or the format that allows these coaching tips to make it through to a modern parent?
1: Well, in reading all those, I would say, 1,000 or 2,000 pages of John Vianney's life, 9 or 10 characteristics came to the fore, and I based, I guess, the 10 chapters in the book off of John Vianney's own life. So, for instance, the first chapter is for mom and dad that they must maintain humility, because you can't really help guide your kids to becoming deeper in relationship with Jesus Christ or the faith if you're just angry because he's checked out. So like chapter one is how, for instance, to give your listener an idea, I think many people know the famous story when early on in John Vianney's priesthood, there was a petition that was sent all around town and was signed by priests, probably 200 or so townsfolk, that petitioned John Vianney to be removed not only from ours, but from the priesthood. They said he was neurotic. They said he was strange, wild-eyed, because from the ambo, he was preaching prophetically. He was trying to protect their souls as a father. And so this petition to have him removed that was going to be sent to the bishop, one of his few friends, showed him the petition, and Giovanni read the removal of his priesthood signed by all these different folks that he knew in town, and sort of with teary eyes, he signed his own name and said, yeah, you're right, I'm not worthy. So he kind of lays out the demand of what humility is for a mom and dad. So this is sort of an example of just one example of, I guess, the many three or four dozens that I give throughout the book.
0: Absolutely. And when we reflect on the life of Gianvieni, it's an incredible one. And it includes some mystical experiences, some miracles as well. Tell us a little bit about how in any way sort of his understanding of the spiritual world can play a role in what we learn from his example.
1: I would say that there's many examples of miracles in ours, but I would say the one that I'd like to point to is he gave all credit to Philomena, the mysterious third century martyr from Rome that was found in a catacomb, a hidden part of the catacomb in the early 1800s. And when he discovered the power of Philomena and how she began to sort of appear throughout the French countryside to different folks with the same story of how she was martyred, he said, you know, God, if I'm going to be a martyr, like a white martyr, for ours, then I want to offer everything on behalf of Philomena. Philomena is my intercessor. I want to suffer, and if need be, become a red martyr, white martyr. So all the miracles that came, he gave to two people. He gave, well, Philomena gets all the credit, or Our Lady, Mary, gets all the credit. Mm-hmm. And I'll say that, Michael, he in a way, really tried to make of his priesthood a certain servitude or a slavery to Mary. And because he knew that ours was spiritually bankrupt, he said, Mary, I can't stop. So I ask you to show me how to nail my priesthood to the cross, like to crucify my priesthood, to help me to work longer hours for these souls that he felt were going to be damned. And then 18 to 20 hour days every day for his entire priesthood, He worked to get those souls back, and as I think many of your listeners would know, he was known for spending 12, as many as 10 to 12 hours every single day in the confessional. And
0: yeah, let's talk about that. Yeah, his dedication is off the charts with the time in the confessional and his other activities. Talk about the life of devotion to helping the faithful that St. Gianvieni had, and how we can kind of learn from that. What can we learn from this great coach and his effort that he put in?
1: Well, you know, what I'm going to say is, so every night, after an 18-20-hour day, every night he would collapse into bed. But before he actually just shut his eyes and just zonked out, every single night he read from the lives of the saints, because he understood because he loved the saints, number one, and he wanted to be like the saints. That's probably why he is a saint. But he knew that he needed to learn from hard workers, from martyrs, from holy souls. So he just immersed himself in the lives of the saints, and that really helped him stay on path during the hard days when the devil attacked. He was one of the most attacked, I would say, saints down the annals, down the millennia, like Padre Pio, Gianvieni, constantly attacked by Satan. So he needed to keep going back to the saints and to Mary and to Philomena so he could serve in this dark time of the post-revolution France.
0: And you did draw the connection between post-revolution France and our modern day. What are these parallels again regarding the lack of faith that we see, even amongst people who purport to be Christians, at least in background?
1: Gianvieni saw that many hundreds of, I would call, fake priests or false priests, or what really is called technically juror priests, they signed the oath to Robespierre during the revolution so they wouldn't be guillotined, so they wouldn't lose their heads. So really they started to preach a false priesthood, a false Catholicism. This is sort of the atmosphere that John Vianney stepped into. So he knew not only were Catholics no longer praying, they weren't attending Mass, they weren't attending the sacraments. So all these years later, in 2026, I'll be candid now, Michael. I think until our church really returns wholeheartedly, full scale, to the demand of what it is to be a follower of Christ, the cost to engage in a deeper, let's say, interior prayer life, or maybe more frequent confessions, or maybe trying to get to adoration more often, or getting a few extra weekday masses in, and until this is really emphasized, then we're always maybe be sort of kind of floating around, and John Vianney wouldn't permit this. And after 20 years in ours, every single town's member came back to the Catholic faith because John Vianney told them what the truth was. And he also told them very candidly the state of their soul did not look good unless they returned to God. And they finally bought in, and they all came back to the faith.
0: Beautiful. And we've got the feast day of St. John Vianney right upon us here, August 4th, coming right up. And for those people who want to learn more about St. John Vianney, tell us what is the best place that people can go to get this book and also to find more about you?
1: Well, I'll make it easy for your listener. I would just go to kevinwells.org. That's kevinwells.org, and they can just order it right off the site or just go to Amazon. But one-stop shopping there at kevinwells.org, and that's they can learn a lot about John Vianney on my site.
0: Wonderful. Well, we're so grateful to you for writing yet another book about great priests, and we look forward to this one and the next one. We thank you so much for joining us on today's program.
1: Thank you, Michael. I appreciate it. I always enjoy being on with you.
0: God bless. That was Kevin Wells, author of the new book, Coached by the Cure, Lessons in Shepherding with St. John Vianney. August 4th is the feast day of St. John Vianney, so this is a perfect time to reconnect with this perhaps most famous of all priests, St. John Vianney. We need to take a short break, but when we come back, we're going to be looking at the question of the week. Stay with us for that.

0: We've all heard of original sin, but what is original blessing? This is Doug Keck, this week on The Catholic Sphere. Father Mitch Pacwa, Johnette Williams, and Colin Donovan explain the difference between the two and the heretical implications of the concept of original blessing.
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2: This is Monsignor Matthew Odom. In the name of the Father, and of the Son, and of the Holy Spirit. Amen. The Catholic Church teaches that life begins at conception. Abortion is killing innocent human life. Today, I would like to pray to God, our merciful and loving Father. First of all, for His forgiveness to us, to the world, for taking the road to abortion, for killing the innocent life. Forgive us, Lord, and give us the grace to be converted. You send your Son to deliver us from all evil activities. So help us, Lord, to be men and women who support, who value human life created in your image and likeness. In the name of the Father, and of the Son, and of the Holy Spirit. Amen.
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4: 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This is Michael O'Neill. I'm the Miracle Hunter. Hey, I love getting your questions. People write in from around the world with questions about miracles happening in today's world and those that have happened centuries ago. And, of course, I love getting the email questions. I got a pretty strange and interesting email inbox. It's hard to keep up with all the questions that come in, but I also love answering questions in person. And I do that when I give a talk at different places around the country, whether it's a Catholic parish or a shrine or another event, a conference. I love talking about miracles, Eucharistic miracles and Marian apparitions, how the Church investigates the supernatural, miracles of the saints and other things. And so I usually go around the country 10 or 20 times a year, speak for about 45 minutes, and I love answering questions afterwards. It's my favorite part, to hear what people are thinking about in the world of miracles. And for people who want to contact me to invite me to their parish, you can go to my website, miraclehunter.com, and click on the Contact tab, and you can send me a message that way. And maybe I'll be speaking at a parish near you sometime soon. And coming up soon on August 1st, I'll be traveling to Connecticut. I'll be speaking to the National Conference of the Knights of Lithuania. Recently, I produced a new program on EWTN called Miracles of Shulava, about the apparitions of Our Lady of Shulava, and I'll be presenting that at the conference, and hopefully I'll get some good questions there as well. So look out for that on EWTN On Demand coming soon. Miracles of Shulava. Now back to the question of the week. The one I got this week, it was quite a good one. And I have to admit, nobody's quite asked me it this way, but I thought it was fascinating. The question is, Dear Miracle Hunter, why are some people on the path to sainthood marooned as blesseds? Does that mean that their first miracle was not legit? Thank you, Nan. Well, thanks, Nan, for your question. And that's pretty interesting because I think that when we see some, we see, you know, there are perhaps 10,000 saints in the history of the Church down through all those years, all those places. But we do see people who are just sort of stuck as a blessed. And I remember as a child knowing of St. Kateri Tekakwitha, and she was a blessed for a very long time and wasn't a saint. And I always thought, what's wrong there? Why is she stuck? Why isn't that cause moving along? And it was only until later, perhaps, becoming the Miracle Hunter that spending time writing the book, They Might Be Saints, and the program, They Might Be Saints, that I had a greater understanding of how miracles work in sainthood processes. And, you know, we always think of, well, if these people are up in heaven and they can work all the miracles they want, why aren't they working many, many miracles? And why aren't they approving them? And why aren't all these people saints? Why are people stuck at blessed? And I think when I was reflecting on this, the idea that of finding miracles is actually quite difficult, partly because of the seriousness of the criteria. It must be a serious condition, not liable to go on its own. It must be an instantaneous, complete, and lasting cure. And there can be no other crisis which changes the events. And there can be no medical treatment that relates to the cure. And I think in this modern day and age, of course, everybody gets treatment for their diseases and their illnesses. And it's only the cases where the medicine fails, or in the case of where the medicine has not been applied yet, that they will even consider that in Rome. And I suppose that even when the on the local level, a miracle is reported to a cause, and that cause does its own investigation on their own dime to investigate and research into whether a miracle happened, always medical miracles with the before and after documentation readily available, then it's submitted to Rome, and then it goes through another process, the medical commission in Rome at the Dicastery for the Causes of Saints. But I think the most interesting part of this whole puzzle is that when it comes to miracles that are considered for canonization causes, it must be the prayers must be directed to just one singular might be saint. And I always like to make this joke, but when I'm in trouble and I need a miracle, I'm praying to all my friends, the saints in heaven, Padre Pio and Saint Therese and everyone else who I think is a pretty good miracle worker who can help me. But when it comes to canonization miracles, you've got to be praying to just one person, and a person who isn't even a saint yet. So we might have kind of doubts about, do they have the miracle working powers of a Padre Pio or a Saint John Vianney or a Saint Therese. So I think that the reason why a person prays to just that one saint, and that particular might be saint, is always pretty rare. I think there's a interesting backstory. Anytime somebody picks somebody who's not officially a saint and prays to them, I think everybody's got a special point of connection or a reason for doing that. So it's inherently very rare that people are seeking out miracles from these might be saints. So it's a great question, Nan. Thank you for your question about that. And but there are some people who have been marooned at Blessed, you might say. That doesn't imply they're not in heaven. It just maybe implies that people aren't praying to them, or it's so complicated to actually find a miracle that passes all the criteria and the prayers are directed to just that one person. It takes a certain aligning of the stars, you might say. But it's a great question, Nan. And if you have a question for the Miracle Hunter, you can send me a question to questions@miraclehunter.com, and maybe I'll be answering your question on the air next week. Let's take a look at the 365 Days with Mary Project. We do this every week where we look at the Marian devotion of the day as it lines up exactly to the day's date. We all know Lourdes, February 13th, or Guadalupe, December 12th, or Fatima, May 13th. But believe it or not, there's a different other Marian devotion that lines up to each and every day of the calendar year. And so it might be the feast day, it might be a great miracle worked on that date, it might be the building of a basilica, or another celebration that honors Mary in a special way and somewhere around the world on that date. And so for today's day, we've got Our Lady of Mercy from Barcelona in Spain in the year 1218. And the story goes that in an apparition of August 1st to St. Peter, to his confessor Raymond of Penafort, and to King James of Aragon, the Blessed Virgin was dressed in white in a white long tunic, a scapular and a cloak on her shoulders, and a fine lace mantilla veiling her shoulders, veiling her hair. And some images have her even carrying two bags of coins for use in ransoming Christians imprisoned by the Muslims, or her arms extended with open chains, a symbol of liberation. And another name for this title is Our Lady of Ransom instead of Our Lady of Mercy. And through these men, she established the Mercedarian religious order, which comes from the Spanish word for mercy, merced, and its members would seek to free Christian captives and offer themselves for an exchange. And a feast day was instituted and observed on September 24th, and it was extended to the entire church by Innocent the 12th. In 1696, and that's today's 365 Days with Mary devotion, Our Lady of Mercy from Barcelona in Spain in the year 1218. For more information on this fascinating devotion, or any of the hundreds of other Marian devotions from around the world, you can go to the website, 365dayswithmary.com. You can pick up the book, download the free app from the iOS App Store, or go to the Facebook page for 365 Days with Mary. And on your Facebook feed, you can get a new title of Mary each and every day. Let's take a look at the miracle of the day. We do this week, every week as well. We try to find a miracle that happened or is related to today's date. And today is August 1st, and we've got the miracle of the Portiuncula indulgence. And the story goes that on a summer night around the year 1216, while praying in the tiny chapel of Our Lady of the Angels, known as the Portiuncula, near Assisi, St. Francis experienced a vision of Christ and the Blessed Virgin Mary surrounded by angels. And Christ asked Francis what grace he desired for the salvation of souls, and he boldly requested that anyone who visited this little church with sincere repentance and sacramental confession would receive a full pardon from their sins. And Christ granted the request, and Pope Honorius III later confirmed the extraordinary privilege. It was originally limited to the Portiuncula Chapel. The indulgence was eventually extended to all parish churches and Franciscan churches on August 1st, allowing countless faithful to receive the spiritual grace. And the event is remembered as a miraculous sign of God's mercy flowing through one of Christianity's humblest chapels. And that is the miracle of the day today on August 1st, the miracle of the Portiuncula indulgence. We need to take a short break, but when we come back, we'll be talking with our next guest. Stay with us for that.

0: We're speaking today with Michael O'Neill. He is, of course, the Miracle Hunter, very well known on EWTN Radio, and a similar program on EWTN Television called Explore with the Miracle Hunter. Michael, do you get much feedback from your listeners and your viewers on the topics that you talk about and the places you've been?
1: Well, one of the great blessings of working with EWTN and having the job that I do is that I love to be able to tell the stories of miracles on radio and on television. And one of the great aspects of that has been the Explore with the Miracle Hunter television series, in which I've been able to travel to so many shrines around the world, always places of great miracles. That's all how I choose where we go. And it's so fun to film and to edit these up and have them broadcast on EWTN. But Catholics know around the world about Fatima, Lourdes, Guadalupe, these big-name miracle places. And, of course, those are very important and inspirations to me and Catholics around the world. But I love when we air an episode about a little-known place that most people haven't heard of. Even devout Catholics who are kind of tuned into miracles will send me an email and say, you know, I've never heard of that. Why don't people know this story? And I feel so emboldened and encouraged to do more stories because that's part of the mission to spread God's great work through miracles around the world. And not too long ago, I was all over South America visiting many of those incredible Marian shrines and places of miracles. And Our Lady of Guadalupe will always stand above and beyond, and the ability to stand in front of her image up close and personal, 1 foot away, was a great honor and blessing for me, you know, a sort of a culmination or a big moment in my love for Our Lady of Guadalupe. But when we climbed to the top of Mount St. Michel in northwest France, that iconic monastery on top of an island at the end of the world, you might say, as you gaze over the ocean, to me, being able to climb that and film that and bring that footage home, to me, that was my ultimate explore moment as the Miracle Hunter, going to that great place where it is believed that St. Michael the Archangel influenced in some way the building of that iconic structure. So for me, that stands above and beyond, although many of the places around the world are close seconds.
0: Thank you, Michael. Always a fascinating program, The Miracle Hunter. We air it every Saturday at 1 p.m. Eastern and again at 7 p.m. Eastern on EWTN Radio. 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
3: 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This is Michael O'Neill. I'm The Miracle Hunter. One of the things that we talk about when we talk about miracles is the impact they've had on the world. And we talk about things like sacramentals, perhaps the rosary given to St. Dominic in the year 1206, or St. Simon Stock receiving the Brown Scapular, or St. Juan Diego receiving the Tilma of Our Lady of Guadalupe, or the Miraculous Medal received by St. Catherine Laboure. And we also talk about the influence that they've had as far as building of churches around the world. Believe it or not, there have been many miracles that have resulted in churches, and some very big ones at that. And I think five of the largest 12 churches in the world have sort of a miraculous backstory, where as a result of a Marian apparition or other miracle, it went on to house a church in that location. And one of the most famous cases in all of Christian history, and maybe one of the very early ones, relates to Our Lady of the Snows. There was a miracle there, perhaps a Marian apparition, or we might want to say just a miracle of snow, that led to the building of St. Mary Major, one of the four papal basilicas or major basilicas found in Rome. And so we're so excited today because we're coming up on next week's program, we'll be having a new episode of Explore with the Miracle Hunter, where I'll be visiting Rome and telling the story of St. Mary Major, as well as the apparitions received by Alphonse Ratisbonne, also in Rome. And so we're excited today to talk with someone from the rector of the Shrine of Our Lady of the Snows in the United States, and that is Father David Uribe. And the shrine is in Belleville, Illinois. Welcome to the program today, Father David.
4: Thank you very much for having me.
3: Well, this is kind of an exciting devotion. I think that many Americans don't know that, despite us having a very large shrine, your shrine here in Belleville, Illinois. And I've been to your shrine myself, being an Illinois guy myself. So we're excited today to talk about this. But I think that people should know more about this Our Lady of the Snows devotion. And it's celebrated every August 5th in Rome with a drop of white rose petals at St. Mary Major. So it's celebrated even to this day, even though it dates back to the 4th century. So let's just dial it back a little bit. What happened, according to pious tradition, with Our Lady of the Snows?
4: Yes, well, you know, every time our Heavenly Mother intervenes with, you know, with us in some fashion, it is always around some type of event or, you know, happenings that are going about. And back in the 4th century, of course, you know, what was real prominent at the time, at least what they were getting over, was the persecution of Christians. You know, from the time of Jesus, you know, the time of the apostles, you know, the Romans and the Jewish authorities were going after anybody who was following the footsteps of Jesus of Nazareth, you know, and trying to disprove that he was the Son of God and the Messiah. And so it was an immediate threat to the Jewish authorities, of course, and more importantly, to Rome. And Rome wanted to crush anything that was so powerful. And so, of course, you know that it led to the destruction of the temple in the year 70, you know, at least for the Romans to get that control of the Jews and then as well. So the persecution that happened ever since then. And a lot of it was that, you know, Christians were being thrown into the underground church, you know, into the crypts, into the different places where they could gather in secret and they can gather in prayer and, you know, to celebrate, you know, the Eucharist in memory of Jesus as he asked, and of course all the blessings and all the prayers and all the, just the communities that could form together. And so if you imagine that that was the reality for the Christians for the first, you know, 2.5 centuries, then that, you know, was, in a sense, was a lot of prayer going up to God to be liberated from this persecution to being sought out by the Romans. So when we get up to the year of, you know, about the year 323 to 324 to 325, you know, when finally a Roman emperor finally was more of a businessman and he said, you know, we've spent too much time and energy and effort and certainly finances to get rid of these followers of Jesus, these Christians as they were already known. And so, you know, they finally, as a businessman, he said, you know what, let's just do away with this. Let's just tax them and allow them to, you know, practice their faith and just freedom, religious freedom on their part. And so when he put out an edict in the empire that said that Christians are now allowed to, you know, they'll be able to pay a tax just to do what they wanted to do and they can practice freely. Well, you know, for the Christian community, that was an answer to many, many prayers for many, many decades and of course, centuries for them to be liberated from that. So in the expression for them to, you know, really express this new faith that they're able to give glory to God and to build the church that they really wanted to, they wanted to go to the heart of the empire, and that's Rome. And so in Rome, that is where they wanted to build the great churches, especially in the great testaments of the apostles. So they knew that they could build a church for St. Peter, right where he was buried on Vatican Hill. So that's where we have the present church for the Basilica of St. Peter. Then they wanted to go find St. Paul, where he was buried, and just outside the wall. And so there we have the great Basilica Church of St. Paul. You know, then the Lateran family had a place, you know, at time and resources that they had property as well, where they wanted to build a church as well. And so that St. John Lateran to be dedicated as a cathedral, as what we know as a cathedral today for the Diocese of Rome. Well, they also wanted, they came together and they said, we want to build a great church in honor of Mary. And so at that time, you know, 325, 326, they said, well, you know, Mary, the other places had physical locations within the city to build these great churches in the glory of God for all that God has done, and now that they're able to express their faith even more so, that they're able to go forth and do that. So they wanted to build this church in honor of Mary. And so what they did was, at the time, the successor of Peter just said, let's put it into prayer, you know. And so they put it into prayer. And it wasn't until about 30 years later, we believe in the year 358, that this childless couple, who were great Marian devotees, great faith in Christ and in the church. They had been praying for a long time to find this place for this church. Well, the gentleman falls asleep, and this is August the 4th of the year 358. And so he falls asleep, and in his sleep he has a dream where Mary sends a message and says, you know, where there is snow, build my church there. So I'm sure that he got up in the morning. As everybody knows, August is the hottest month in Rome, and it is the warmest. Even the Romans, they leave the city and they go up into the mountains and they go to other places where they can, you know, experience a cooler month. So he probably got up in the morning and just said, you know, we'll look for snowfall. The next snowfall, wherever that falls, that's where we'll look. Well, he began to hear chatter on the roadside, outside the houses, in the roads, that there was a snowfall on a small hill, the Esquiline Hill there in Rome. And so he and his wife went out and they looked and they wanted to witness it, because he knew that in his dream that Mary had given that message, where there is snow, build my church. Well, as soon as they got to the spot, and sure enough, there was snow on the ground, that's where he began to tell people that he had received this message from Mary. At the same time, the successor of Peter, which is Liberius, he also showed up at the place, because he had also heard about this miracle snowfall, and he began to express the same thing as well. Mary said to me in a dream that where there is snowfall, that this is the place to build the church. And as they all came together, and as legend shows, it's Liberius who is there, who's outlining, you know, the outer walls of the church and what we know today as St. Mary Major. And so we give credit to, you know, the snowfall because of what Mary had indicated to these two faithful folks, and more importantly, to the people of God. But more importantly, that when the churches are built, that's just verification that God wants the graces that come with everything that a temple church brings about, that is always going to be a site where God gives his blessings and graces to his people. And so this is what we believe, and this is what we continue to honor in the fact that Mary, in speaking for God, is that, you know, we can certainly build these churches in which we can bring about the graces that God wants. And so we, you know, in a month that's very, very contrary to what, you know, the snowfall can bring, that this is what that means. And this is why we celebrate the miracle snowfall, even to today, within the St. Mary Major Church, where we have the falling of the white rose petals from the top.
5: Absolutely. We've been talking today with Father David Uribe, giving this amazing story, this backstory of the building of St. Mary Major. And as he just mentioned, that every August 5th, that's celebrated in Rome, where they drop these white rose petals from the ceiling. And this is not just a devotion that stays in Rome, stays in Italy. Here in the United States, we have a national shrine of Our Lady of the Snows in Belleville, Illinois. I've been there myself. I'm an Illinois guy myself, and so I've traveled there and been to that shrine, which is a very well-developed shrine. There's just about everything that a pilgrim would want when they're visiting a shrine. Talk to us a little bit, Father David. How did this shrine come to be in Belleville, Illinois?
4: Sure. Yeah, we are located in Belleville, Illinois, just right outside of St. Louis, Missouri. We're just about 15 minutes east of downtown St. Louis, just crossing the Mississippi River, which makes it, you know, Illinois. The current location of the shrine right now was built, started in 1958, and it started with the grotto here, and then immediately was built for an outdoor amphitheater church. And that's what we have that was built in the 1960s. And that's with the big crowds that we had back in the days. You know, people would come on devotion, and they would come on pilgrimage to really be part of the celebration of Our Lady of the Snows. And more importantly, that Our Lady, who's always protected, especially in difficult circumstances, that Our Lady would always bring in this hope and especially the healing that people would always respond to. And so here we have this national shrine. It is the largest outdoor shrine in North America. And so we do have lots. It's about 90 acres of lots of different places, devotions. We certainly have a mass schedule. There's confessions every day. You know, we're well known here to have people to come in from lots of different places to come and receive the sacrament of reconciliation, but then as well as to be part of the programming that we have as well throughout the year.
5: Wonderful. Well, we're so grateful to you, Father David Uribe, for giving us the fascinating backstory of the Shrine of Our Lady of the Snows in Belleville, Illinois. And people can learn more about that and visit the shrine. And you have a great website, or a great URL. It's snows.org, which is a great way to get connected to your site. And how can people find out more? What's the best way for people to visit your shrine?
4: Yeah, certainly by you know, visiting our website. We've got lots of information there, snows.org, or you can call our main number directly, and that's 618-397-6700. And so you can call and just continue to just ask the questions. We have lots of different services. And then, you know, especially during this time of the year, we begin with our Way of Lights, which is a journey to Bethlehem. And so we turn this large acreage into lots of different, you know, we put up so many lights, over 1.5 million lights, to really represent that journey to Jerusalem. Our grotto turns into the nativity scene, and we have lots of different activities and whatnot, and that's been a tradition for over 50 years called the Shrine Way of Light. And so it's a family Wonderful. Tradition. We welcome everybody, especially at this time of the year.
5: This is a great time of year to go visit the Shrine of Our Lady of the Snows in Belleville, Illinois, outside St. Louis. People can find out more at snows.org. Thank you so much, Father David Uribe, for joining us on today's program.
4: Thank you for having me.
5: God bless. That was Father David Uribe from the National Shrine of Our Lady of the Snows in Belleville, Illinois. Sounds like they have some beautiful things planned, as is the tradition around this Christmas season.
1: 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Also, Father David Uribe joined us to talk about Our Lady of the Snows. 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That airs on August 1st at 5:30 p.m. Central Time, or available at explorewiththemiraclehunter.com. And I'd like to thank you for joining me today on Miracle Hunter, where from claims of healings and visions to the world's most inexplicable events, whether you're a believer or a skeptic, the truth is always worth a hunt. Talk to you next week.